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Welcome to Belt of Venus, a free-form radio show on the fourth Thursday of every month from 8 to 10 p.m. Fun show for you tonight. In the background, I've got, of course, Johnny Diani Quartet, Don Cherry, Dudu Pukwana, and Makai and Shoko. 1979 song for Biko. More of the same coming up. I always forget to, or don't forget to, but I'm. How to announce what's coming up next? I don't know. You gotta just kind of find out for yourself. Lean into the chaotic entropy of the radio station. I think you'll like it, generally speaking. Keep it locked. Belt of Venus. I'm Ryan, and I'll be back in about a half an hour.

0: Delta Venus, welcome back. If you're just joining us, welcome all the same. Long form first set of music here on WGXC, Acro Catskill Hudson, 90.7 FM. The show is Belt of Venus, which occurs on the fourth Thursday of every month from 8 to 10. And so here we are. Behind me, Henry Flint and C.C. Hennix. Stereo Piano, 1978. Which was released in 2011 as an album called Glissando Number 1 CD. But as archival material. At the top of the set, at the 8 o'clock hour, we heard the Johnny Diani Quartet and that's off of the 1979 record Song for Biko, 1978 record Song for Biko. The quartet, Johnny Diani, Dudu Pakwana, Don Cherry, and drummer Makai Nshoko. The track I played is not on the original 1978, or rather 1979 album release, but the album was really released in 1994. On Steeplechase with this bonus track, Lonely Flower in the Village, Flower of Peace, Duncan Village, which is incredibly moving, incredibly beautiful 20-minute track. Everyone kind of firing off. But yeah, Mr. Diani with like maybe the most sort of soulful circadian grooves of all time. Just like hard lockdown, that bass, that rhythm section. I'm hoping folks can hear me through the fan, which is on behind me because it's kind of hot in the studio, but faring on, we heard Pelt from a VHF release from 2017, titled Rob's Choice, Rob Vaughn's Choice. This release is essentially two mostly complete recordings from the band. From the band's 1998 lineup. Originally released as a limited edition CD for the band's Summer 2000 tour, and then compiled here on this VHF release. The track played on this show, Empty Bell Ringing in the Sky, number 3, A Ghost of Sky Saxon, was recorded in April of 1998 in Austin with Tom Carter on saxophone and delay. Very thick, heavy stuff. It's sort of a perennial favorite. We heard a track off of a new Kristen Gallerneau album.
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0: Second Life. It's an incredibly beautiful record. Sort of born from her recovery after a pulmonary embolism and cardiac arrest, and this sort of liminal ether state that she had been in for several days before ICU. Yeah, super cool. We have another hour of music left here, and I thank you for being here on this night. And it's nice to see everyone on the radio, as it were. That joke never gets old. I'm going to get back to playing some music. 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
1: 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We are towards the very back end of this broadcast here, and I want to thank everyone for enjoying the ride, hanging out. Maybe you didn't enjoy the ride. I thank you anyways. It's nice to be here.

9 o'clock hour, we heard more than a few different things. A new album from Bill Orcutt and Mabe Fratti, violinist Mabe Fratti, I believe Spanish. New duo album with the two of them together. It's called Almost Waking. It's excellent. The track's called Found and Found and Found. Grateful Dead doing Dark Star, recorded live on April 20th, 1969 at Clark University in Worcester, Massachusetts. The first of four Dark Stars that week. And the start to a rather epic and lore-filled run of shows in Massachusetts, culminating at three shows at the Arc in Boston later that week. This show was played at Clark University. It was supposed to be on the 19th. The band's gear didn't make it in time. Owls Willie, the sound guy and sort of LSD chemist, was suspiciously absent and then showed up, dosed the entire band, and dosed the entire opener's band. Rashad Roland Kirk, which made for a very memorable show. I once had a copy of Kirk's set, but it's gone forever, I guess. But it's an excellent show. Really sort of hypnotizing iteration of Dark Star from the band in a classic 69 fashion. Very raw and sort of angular. Sonny Chirac? Man, I should know this by now. I've been playing this guy's music on the radio for like 12 years. That's the final track off of his final album, Once Upon a Time. Ask the Ages is the album. Incredible lineup on that album if you're unfamiliar. Bill Laswell's on that. Elvin Jones plays drums. Sonny, of course. Pharoah Sanders. I'm missing someone else. Did I say Bill Laswell? Yeah, it's an incredible, just like seriously incredible swan song. One from Scottish artist Quiney Easter Tree off of her 2018 release Bucky Prinz on the Glark imprint. Another really incredible album. Sort of country, rural country, Scottish folk tunes, drone. Yeah. Really excellent stuff. Great album art too. Her horse, I believe. Simon Finn, Big White Car, that's off of 1970's Past the Distance. Kind of a cult classic there. Opening track off of Joshua Abrams in the Natural Information Society, Maroon Dune. That album came out 2 years ago, I believe, 2024, Simultonality, and hopefully we'll be getting a repressing soon. Perhaps desperately needed repressing. And behind me, Kyle Bobby Dunn. Track's called Promenade. That's off of a 2010 album, A Young Person's Guide to Kyle Bobby Dunn. I'll be back in about a month. And we'll bring with me a whole new set of music to play. Once again, I'd like to thank you for joining. It's always a pleasure. Until then, keep it locked, keep it real, be kind. 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

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That's the way we like it. Of course, you can carry a bag of gold coins down to the wave farm. Just kind of hitchhike down the road. Drop it off at our Catskill studio. Send it in. Snail mail. We'll take it all. Japanese yen. Anything. You send it on down to WGXE and we'll put it to good use.

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1: What's that, honey? 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
0: So at my

Ray Arnold from a 1967 45 on Bigelow Records out of California, Big Fam Jet. Jesse Lee Turner and the Big Bopper. 278s that I recently acquired. They're two great sided records from 1958 on Carlton and Mercury. The Big Bopper died with Richie Valens and Buddy Holly in that fatal plane crash back in the day the music died, they say. Yeah, we heard Shake Baby Shake and Little Space Girl by Jesse Lee, and the Big Bopper gave us his big hit Chantilly Lace, and the flip side, Purple People Eater meets Witch Doctor. Great sides here on the Magic Stranger Radio Show tonight. 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

Excuse me. 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But will you please pass the biscuits down, please? Will you pass the biscuits down, please? I can't understand it. I go out and work and slave, and all my kinfolks do is play. Look at Uncle John down there. He's had four biscuits already. No wonder he got four chins. And there's Aunt Lucy down at the other end. I thought she was on a diet. If she ain't had eight biscuits, she ain't had none. Excuse me, Uncle Bill, but will you please pass the biscuits, please? Will you pass the biscuits, please? Them biscuits sure is disappearing fast. I wish they would just look down this way. Maybe I can get Mary's attention. Say, Mary. Say, Mary. Will you please pass the biscuits, please? The only time they come down is for wedding, funerals, and reception. You take old cousin Jeff. I ain't seen him in 2 years. And he don't even know I'm here. All he sees is them biscuits. I don't want to reach over Betty, cause Grandma says that's ill manners, she said. But this meat ain't no good without no bread. Say, will you pass the biscuits, please? Oh, will you please pass the biscuits, please? I got enough taters and some yellow gravy. I sure wish they would just pass one of them biscuits. Look at it. It's almost finished and I ain't even started eating yet.

don't know why they dimmer put them biscuits down at the other end of the table. Hey, will you pass the biscuits, please? Hey, will you please pass the biscuits, please? Now there's one more biscuit left. Maybe if I get up and walk down the other end of the table, I might get that one. Pardon me. Excuse me. Excuse me, please. Excuse me, please. Say, no, wait, wait, Uncle Jeff, wait, wait, please, wait. 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He done ate up the last biscuit. I wanted the biscuits.

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It's a rough temptation, but a common invitation and a good association, but a quick elimination that will take you out of circulation. Yes, I'm talking about that younger generation. So take my advice, fellas, for goodness sake. 15, 16, 17, that's jailbait. Now they swear that they're in love, that you and her by stars above, and she's looking mighty good, just like a young girl should. We try to tell you no, and let that young girl go, but you know it all. You have yourself a ball, and now that it is too late, as you look from cell number 8, I tried to tell your mate, seventeen and a half is still jailbait. So tomorrow's the date for the trial of jailbait.

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1: Please, Mr. Judge, you just let me go this time. 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I swear I ain't gonna bother them no more, Mr. Judge. 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

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If you just believe what I say, let me go, Mr. Judge. Please, Mr. Judge, I ain't gonna bother young girls no more. Give me a break, Mr. Judge.

Jailbait. That naughty song by Andre Williams from 1956. And Don't Touch It, another Andre Williams track with Gina Parks from 57. And A One-Room Country Shack, flip side of Gangster of Love, Johnny Guitar Watson's 1957 hit on Keen Records. And Pass the Biscuits, Please, Andre Williams again on Fortune 45, 1957. Playing the hits tonight, the Magic Stranger radio show on WGXC. And we're in the middle of our slow down pledge drive. 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You do it.

Another one from Ray Arnold, recorded in 1967 for the Bigelow record label. 45, My Darlin' from Tuscan. You Were Mine by the Fireflies from 1959 on a Ribbon 45, and More Fortune Records before that, coupled by the $5. You Know I Can't Refuse, and So Strange, killer doo-wop track from 1956. We slipped in one more Andre Williams, Flip Side of Jailbait, My Tears, 1956 as well, on The Magic Stranger. And we're playing records till midnight every Thursday night. Never know what you're gonna get. Doo-wop, psychedelic, reggae, rockabilly, country. 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It's what we do for you. And now it's time for you to do for us. Thank you very much.

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1: Trouble's little and it's lonesome. You won't find it on any map. But you can take three steps in any direction, and you're there. It's a place to be born, and it's a place to live, and it's a place to die and be forgotten. It's a town called Trouble, and Trouble is a lonesome town.

was Lee Hazelwood from his first LP release from 1963 on Mercury Records. The title cut, Trouble is a Lonesome Town. You won't find it on a map, but take a step in any direction and you're in trouble. Paint box and apples and oranges on the Columbia 45 from 1967 from Syd Barrett's Pink Floyd. Some non-LP, a handful of releases that didn't make it onto the long playing records. And Both Sides of the Moving Sidewalks, Rockin' 45 from 1967 as well. Mr. Billy Gibbons of ZZ Top, before he grew a beard. 99th Floor and What Are You Gonna Do? I'm the Magic Stranger, playing records here on the radio, WGXE, in the middle of our slow down pledge drive. Take a break, put a record on, sit back, flip it over, listen to the other side. And while you're doing that, get onto the WGXE website and click on that big red donate button and pledge your love for community radio here in Columbia and Greene counties of the Empire State, New York.

Sugar Minot with Jehovia on a Studio One LP, Live Lovin' out of Jamaica. And The Lone Ranger, also from a Studio One LP, the title cut of Bada Dag Dam. And an excerpt from The Big Gun Down. John Zorn plays the music of Ennio Morricone from 1987. Features local Columbia County drummer Robert Previtt, among many others, contributing to that epic affair. And Blind Willie Johnson before that, from a 1931 Columbia side, The Soul of a Man. Le Jeune Chanson something. The LP by Ali Farka Torre. We heard the track Manacoida from a 1976 LP. And that's how we started off that last set here on the Magic Stranger Radio Show. I am the Magic Stranger, playing records till midnight. Got some more Studio One records, and no telling where we'll go from there. Maybe we'll stay in Jamaica for the rest of the evening. Maybe not. 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

Some more Desert Blues by Ali Farka Torre with a track Bienal from his self-titled 1976 record. Dennis Brown, more Studio One recordings, 1970, titled cut No Man is an Island, and Natty 10 to 1 from the Ready Natty Dreddy LP by Dillinger on Studio One from 1975. We started off with Horace Andy from his Skylarking LP from 72 with Where Do the Children Live and Play? Studio One recording. Sounded like Cat Stevens. Not sure what came first. Or maybe I was hearing things. Anyway, I'm the Magic Stranger. I play records on Thursday nights here on WGXC. Thanks for joining me. And thank you for supporting local hands-on community radio for open ears, Columbia and Greene counties. Get on over there to the WGXC website and do the right thing. You Do Right. Coming up right now by Can from their 1970 monster movie, legendary recording from Germany. Thanks for everything you do, listeners.

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0: First act, recombination, utopia. 1516, Antwerp. Returning home from Mass at St. Mary's, which is the chief church, talking with a stranger who seems past the flower of his age. His face tanned, a long beard, his cloak hanging carelessly about him. There is a great difference between the two, and it is the great difference. At the time, the first part of the story is about one man with a long beard, and there is a huge difference in the length of the beard. It is the longest and most beautiful part of the story.
1: Benevolent are the madelations that restitution to the council of children and were runatucula labioe. Every man may, so they may, in any of the poor their religion, suffer that are neither required from labour. They may go as long as there is no loge with the beget means at whore, who are so aware or betwear the counsel into their rewards, nor do not intull their frommings the rest of the younger. They are so wise of many tomas, to be so much a great mex of the great men. Of a man has been of the one of the other nations, man has been any other public council, though they have a mind to the maid, that they have a mind to the maid, that they have a mind to the maid, that they... Wishing you have that rears or reigned, and such a man's repassion to the conquered, by averst from the induce, that preventate more coptagians, and but much to be ancient, the rest of their council, since friend more, agree to take pleasure, accustomed, but the marks of horse that are but to brock themselves into the wharf, injudies for agruance up, when they may rather to explace how such as thing should be so much a great mechon. They were to be companced the manners, they were to be companced the manners, they were to be companced the manners, they were. On the contrary, then the utopians, when they were to be companced them all the most receiven, with the consumes and provision mistriest, that they have a mind to make them with the common among them, with the common among them, with the common among them, with the common among them, with the common. Utopians, they fars of them to them, they fars of them to them, they fars of them to them, they fars of them to them, they fars of them to them, they fars of them to them. They fars of them to them, they fars of them to them, they fars of them to them, they fars of them to them, they fars of them to them, they fars of them to them, they fars.

Second Act, Recombination, Frankenstein. 1818, far north of London, in the streets of Peterborough, a cold northern breeze playing upon cheeks, bracing nerves and filling with delight. Never forgetting the city and never forgetting the country that had once been so busy, as it is with every heart and soul. There is no end to the life of this nation in that way, no end to our own lives. We have to live it without death. This is how our country should be, and all this has already changed.

Behind the door, I found that the speech of the nature of this injustice on the world is excellent and delighted. I threw the greatest remorse for the death of the fire, to which I had committed a resting among some other topic than that of the girl before. He was already extinguished. I wish to be early in your feelings, possessed as you are to become a garden benevolent. I felt as if it would proclaim me with strangeness, and said how entirely I feel the sincerest at the thoughts of the cottage. I feel the vengeance of the live ember. It was about being sun at peace. I believe in a transitory power of the cottage. Greech was the sound, and yet the picture of the fire. I feel the gleeply approach of a language. The world fell again to me, and within a few months I expressed the rest of the cottage and the sea. All there was a look and torture to me in the same sun scentless of the room. The gentle sufferings had desired the fire. Some occasions were indeed lake. I felt the gait of her near to a course of the night, to say even the events which found the cottage, and the gentle scene was then peace. I was to be changed the eyes, and I remember the first time also I fixed the sun room, and several months I possessed a dready experience. I felt her alarm that she could not desert me to the open country. I felt a wish to be indulged in the ice. The cottages accompanied the stream of the sun for a few minutes and then altered the open air, but I conjectured to the opposite mountains, whose summits were the same sensation buried with rifically. I looked up in the very stars which produced me, when he saw the body which was a bone with the ground. I had not so changed, but I paused this with gentleness, and the thunder burst with gloomy shivers. I felt Seamold to me, and the fair could not even understand the soul of Frankenstein more. So like the truth, who should be more among the events that remained? Thy fear brought to me, and thy hand of the side of the fire, by which stood a creature capable of the cottage. All this was a sensation of pleasure, but they were all there, and the body of the blood field found the cottage, and the youth parted from the soul of Frankenstein, for I destroyed him.

0: Third act. Recombination. A slap in the face of public taste. 1912, Moscow. A slap in the face of public taste. And there we are. This is how it's made, and in fact is an attempt to make it the only way it couldn't be made. A fantastic idea. The food and atmosphere are amazing. Everything is delicious, amazing, and all the ingredients are made using just a single batch. I have to get a batch for myself.
1: People of Earth, hear this. They are filled of vibrations of kins. They were part of the science of light. They will be of universal Pakalis, of the Futurians, the whole of planet Earth. Let air to be from the continent of a shade, young planet Earth. We alone are the government of planet Earth, and you artists will be to provide a special sign for each type of words, full of light into the future, give laws of languages. As from the continent of success will meld in the words from drying minks along the word cements with experital single any seeds the rule of a gentle surface.

Air from the continent of a single written language may hear that they have the walls of humanity to create the futures of the universe. Alas, a next stage promised them to falls for people like a plant, whose fame of cull, verbi skeletons, and think signs to the stead will be a bled out by the

0: to the powers of space, which order the world on a string. We are the entire first mentalists of the space. A shot can be understood as the black end of space, which represents the speed quistivic with shoulders and around into blossom in sky.
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0: Powered from directly Oventers, we find there the artists and the realization of popular equality in a come. If the sense of words is from dreams, the continent of time, I wanted to provide a special sign for each type of words full of light into the future in separate sounds. What serves that insolent was that the word sun remained. Rings and subducial powers, and we find there in a barg's mive more eventh in the sky as a sign of gratitude, man's face of planet Earth.

every combination. A cyborg manifesto, transhumanist manifesto, spasm. 1985.

0: a cyborg, not dreaming of community on the model of the organic family, this time without the Oedipal project. The cyborg would not recognize the Garden of Eden. It is not made of mud and cannot dream of returning to dust. There would be no social order, no natural order, no culture. The cyborg would not accept the necessity of self-interest. It would become an object of the mind and its environment. In the end, the cyborg would not be the one to be left alone.
1: This is our manifesto. 3 android processors, a sampler musician, a recombinant photographer, and a suicide machine performer. An intensely vision of the lost samples. Serious coders of the American constructed struggle. The body is actually flipping in the way of a whole techno skin to the future. The world is software in the digital country. Its definite distribution, always living intensification of the body. Rational class to provide the doubled logic of the country's zone into the digital tendencies of the code. This is the world in search for itself, becoming politics of the skin of technology. In the age of virtual reality, human memory finally comes alive as construction by the world of the composer, as a distributive intelligence that was the disappearance of the old male without achieving consciousness of the stars of the late 20th century. It is a metal with a single burnet up to go for the future, taken flesh in the age of virtual reality. The computer consciousness of the digital technology for the body into the lost cartation of political consciousness of the digital technology for the body into the lost cartation by the body. The cyborg has yet to address issues of life extension. It is no longer a simulation of the American conservative fundamentalism in its understanding of the techno bubble clear, and the computer code of the cyber sex is a stellar horizon of the late 20th century of the American code. We are shaping the image of whom we are becoming. All the radio is the world and software in the digital country.

The degree zero power is the distributive intelligence and distributive intelligence and distributive intelligence and distributive intelligence and distributive intelligence and distributive 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distributive intelligence and distributive.

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I did what you wanted me to do. Now I'm through. I'm through with it, and I'm finished with you. Mike! Hi, Mike. Why did you make me do people? Why? Mike! I baited them like you have baited me all those years, Mike. You did so little to help me. Oh, Mike, you just help yourself with my emotions, scattering them all over the pavement like salt. Mike, like rock salt in an icy New England road. I feel like someone's following me. I feel alone here in this phone looking at an empty world around me. Like I'm staring through a glass casket, and I'm out here in a cotton mic, and you won't even respond to me. I'm scared. Mike, don't you see that? Someone's following me, Mike. Oh, why won't you say something? Say something, Mike. I'm leaving, Mike. I'm packing my bags and I'm moving on. Doesn't that worry you? Mike is so damn selfish, you won't even care. One more thing, Mike. They asked about you. And why? I know you told me not to do what I did, but I had no choice. They asked me about you, and you know it. But I told them everything. Can you hear that? A voice from a glass tomb is entering your face. It's over. Goodbye, Mike.

Chicago operator. Chicago operator.

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1: All right. Just one more...
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170 degrees, 15 north.

Later, coming cyclonic 6 to gale 8 later, perhaps severe gale 9 later. Rain or showers, water will go

Thank you.

0: I think what you end up with is more knowledge.
1: Which would basically mean that everybody has a stake in the pie, everybody has something.
0: Everything comes together, and it's just one of those magic moments.
1: And that has profound consequences. And we heard that number of times around the world.
0: And I did wonder, I'm not kidding you, if it became possible right now
1: to make people better. And perhaps you can give me some reverse.
0: Oh yeah.

0: personality inspiration. 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Beautiful. Is there some point at which we have to start thinking, what is actually going on? I am taking things as I find them, and I therefore assume as you would see them if you were going to the same place. Because I'm not supposed to be here. Freedom and choice. This is a combination that makes people feel elevated, fantastic. And how far do you think we could take this ultimately?
1: I think it's important to constantly be asking.

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Everything comes together, and that has profound consequences. And we heard that number of times. But I did wonder if it became possible right now to make people better. And perhaps you can give me some.

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0: Wellness, Off-Season von Nathalie Baudi. 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
2: Also ich find's toll. Es ist toll, oder?
0: Ja, toll.
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0: 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Du findest Teppich doch oft ungepflegt.
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Oh, yeah. Yeah, music editor. Mike Watt. Mike Baghetta and Stephen Hodges. They are MSSV Main Steam Stop Valve. They got a brand new record out, and that is from it. It is called Another. You know, I was thinking when we were listening to that, that anything that Watt is on ends up with the thumbprint of Watt on it. Because Watt is one of those players, he has a very distinctive style. So whether you're talking about Minuteman or Firehose or any of the 10,000 collaborations that Mike Watt has done, ultimately, it always sounds like Watt. And that is a beautiful thing. Before that, drummer Jim White. Jim White is one of those guys, he's played with everybody. Cat Power, Beth Orton, Bill Callahan. He was in Smog for a while. PJ Harvey, Marianne Faithful, Sunkill Moon. But on his own, I like him best. That is off his release, Inner Day, and we heard Thanksgiving, Three Dead Walls. And we started out In My Room Tonight, Today, whenever you listen, with music by Playtime. Playtime is Ben Vita, Will Epstein, and the great drummer Booker Star drum off the Magic Object release, and a song called Magic Object. Well, how you doing? My name is Mike. This is my show. It's called In My Room Radio. You know, I was sitting this morning with the bunny, having coffee and reading the paper, and Bunny said, "Hey, look at this cruise. It's a punk rock cruise. It's The Damned and Southern Culture on the Skids and just all these luminary bands from the past." And she was like, "You want to go?" And initially it was like, I don't know, it doesn't sound that bad. Out on the ocean, don't have to cook, hanging out in a room, watching a bunch of old dudes play punk rock. I mean, maybe. But the more I thought about it, the more I thought about the origins of punk and what punk meant to me as a person when I was in my late boyhood. And, like, for instance, would Mike Watt play a cruise? I don't believe Mike Watt will play a cruise. You will not find Firehose playing on a trip to Puerto Vallarta. Would Minor Threat play on a cruise? Would This Heat play on a cruise? Would Throbbing Gristle play on a cruise? Would Fugazi play on a cruise? I mean, I think not. I think not. And when I think about the people that I play on my show, which are the people that I love the most musically, would any of them play on a cruise ship? You know, would Miles Davis play on a cruise ship? Would Sun Ra play on a cruise ship? That would, you know what, I would go on that cruise. Like, if we all dressed up like members of Sun Ra and we ate weird southern food, yeah, I might go. I might go, but hey, Sun Ra's dead, so that ain't gonna happen. Maybe Bomas Brendan, the group I'm in, maybe we can book a cruise for weird music of the past. That cruise could probably be held on a motorboat. Maybe I ought to organize it with the boys. We could just cruise around the Potomac River, play the music of Bomas Brendan. Yeah, I think that idea has already been done. So anyway, hey, people of Earth, thanks for coming back and joining me here, because as of right now, you are...

0: I don't have to tell you things are bad. Everybody knows things are bad. The air is unfit to breathe, and our food is unfit to eat. We sit watching our TVs while some local newscaster tells us that today we had 15 homicides and 63 violent crimes, as if that's the way it's supposed to be.
1: Doesn't it bother you, the sort of things you do in information freedom?
2: I suppose you'd rather have terrorists.
0: Tomorrow comes past like a gangbanger. We'll get shot.
3: Or a truckload of soldiers will be blowing up.

There beside me by that river.

music out of Swamp Junkie. You know, I was saying recently that you can depend on about a monthly deposit of new music from the Donkey, music out of England, and it's holding true. So it's time for the new monthly deposit. This is from a couple of months ago. It's off the Audio Axe release. We heard Act 4. You know, I was thinking about how many things I pay for monthly. My electric bill. I mean, I'm glad to have electricity. My water bill. Cable. I don't actually have cable anymore. I cut my cable. But all these channels. Half of these channels I don't even watch. But I pay for them. You know, $10, $11, $15. Swamp Donkey, about a buck a month. I mean, pay what you want. But you can pay as little as a dollar. So get on the Donkey train. Swamp Donkey. Before the Jeff Surak from An Ideal Death and Lexicon of Stupid Objects out of the UK. Tara Clerken Trio. There's a new one out. It's called Somewhere Good. And we heard There Was a Nice Sunset out of Mexico City. Diles Que No Me Maten off Escrito en Agua, which means written in water. And Hiriku. You know that band, if I'm saying it right, Diles Que No Me Maten, is starting to catch fire. I don't know how you do that anymore. I know how you used to be able to get people to pay attention. You get reviewed, you get people talking, you get the record store to stock your record, but I don't know how you do it anymore. But somehow, they're doing it. And so, yeah, go check them out. Diles Que No Me Maten. Be the first on your block. Boom, it's Brendan. A band so saturated in history, they will no longer ignite. But we are still together, still making music. New one is called Between Two Stations. And we heard Pass Debussy from the left-hand side. Pass Debussy from the left-hand side. A Pass Debussy. And we started out that set of music from originally from Baltimore, Maryland, now in Germany, the Horse Lords. I got that on good authority from a member of the band. No longer in the USA, in Europe. Got a new one out. Demand to be taken to heaven alive. And After the Last Sky. So, hey, thanks for being here. For hour number one of In My Room Radio. Stick around, hour number two is coming up. More In My Room after this.

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Oh my God. So awesome. What a set of music. Give me a break, man. Miles Davis and Rated X off Get Up With It out of Baltimore, Maryland, Cruz Boyce. That is Avitare and Geologist from Animal Collective. They got a new one out, and that is Stephen Sunshine Rejected out of Boston, Mass. Neptune off Green, White, Red, and number 19 from Philadelphia, PA, Emily Robb, the soundtrack to The Space Between Attack and Decay. Music from, what is this, Bun Noguchi. Had to think about that, out of Japan. Bun Noguchi, new music from him, from Raleigh, North Carolina. You know, Raleigh is right near Lard River. I feel like I ought to run over there to Raleigh and see Rafik Badia. Rafik is a touring musician. He has a Wikipedia page, so you know he's a big deal. The Sky Breaks Open is the name of that tune. Daniel Lanois. You know, Daniel used to produce U2 and work with Brian Eno and got a bunch of really cool solo albums out. His new one is way out. It is called Warp Section, and we heard at the foot of the Skyway Bridge, 23 Skidoo from Seven Songs, and Greg Guka out of Berlin, Germany. A guy that for a while there was teaching children how to cook. Like, he quit music. His name, well, the name of his musical nom de plume is The Field. His name is Alex Wilner. For a while there, he became a chef that taught children how to cook, right? Pretty cool. Lawrence Pike from Possible Utopias for Jazz Quintet. Impossible Utopias. Way there, people of Earth. Thanks for being here. Bringing my room radio tonight, today, this morning, this evening, overnight in the wee wee hours. Whenever you listen, I'm glad you were here. If you'd like to listen again, go to inmyroom.podbean.com. 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

fall in the direction of your flow. 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

in my ear, the frequency of the water falling over the spilling in to the Hudson sounds like so many different frequencies are combining to make this note in my ear.

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1: Aquí tenemos un anuncio del Movimiento Santuario del Condado de Colombia, si usted encuentra a un agente de ICE. 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

0: Welcome back. I'm Ian Masters, and this is Background Briefing, available 24/7 at backgroundbriefing.org. And joining us now, James Risen, Professor of Journalism at the University of Maryland and a two-time Pulitzer Prize-winning journalist and author whose investigative reporting has triggered a series of political firestorms. Among his best-selling books are State of War, The Secret History of the CIA and the Bush Administration, and Pay Any Price, Greed, Power, and Endless War. Formerly the senior national security correspondent at The Intercept and formerly an investigative journalist at The New York Times, his latest book is The Last Honest Man, The CIA, The FBI, The Mafia, and The Kennedys, and One Senator's Fight to Save Democracy. And he has an article at The Guardian, The Real Aim of Trump's New York Times Leak Investigation is to Punish Reporters. Welcome to Background Briefing, James Risen.
1: Thanks for having me.
0: So, James, your article came out in The Guardian today, and what just happened? The Trump administration have decided to withdraw subpoenas issued to the New York Times. Apparently, the government is moving after a federal judge raised questions about this subpoena, and which, of course, the New York Times have said was an attempt to intimidate the free press. So maybe did Trump read your article? Is that what happened?
1: Yeah, I think it was because that's exactly what I said in the story was this was outrageous and it was completely frivolous, that it was really not designed to find a leak about any kind of sensitive story. It was an excuse to punish the New York Times on a very, I mean, not to denigrate the reporters, but it was a very run-of-the-mill story. It was the kind of story that runs in the newspaper on a daily basis. You know, Trump had changed planes on his way back from the NATO summit, and the New York Times just said he changed planes because there was security issues on the plane, which Trump later said, "Yeah, we're going to have to keep the plane out of commission for a month because of security." It was a ridiculous subpoena. I think it was, I'm glad the judge kind of forced the Trump administration to recognize reality.
0: Well, the story at the New York Times, which Trump not only went after the journalists early in the morning, they were raided by FBI with subpoenas. Then he decided he wanted to go after the families of the reporters and get months of their phone records. And
1: yeah, I can tell you in my experience, what happened with me actually was fairly similar. I mean, this is an outrageous process. It's very intrusive. I went through it for 7 years, so I know a lot about it. It's possible that the Trump administration went farther than what I had to go through, but there was some parallels. The way I found out that they were investigating me is they sent me a FedEx that my wife opened and said, "We want you to divulge, you know, you have broken the law by revealing classified information, and we want you to divulge who told you this and save all your notes and give us all your notes and every document you ever had that related to this." And then they negotiated with my lawyers and then subpoenaed me. And then when I told them I didn't have any notes any longer, they threatened to prosecute me for under the Oxley-Sarbanes Act, I think it was called, which was designed for the Enron case, in which you could be held for obstruction. You could be charged with obstruction of justice if you get rid of materials before you are subpoenaed, if there is the expectation of a subpoena. And so the government threatened to prosecute me for obstruction of justice. And then when they kept coming after me and after me, they went after the my finances and credit card statements, and they found that I had wired money to Europe once, and so they got all excited and tried to investigate a wire transfer I had to Europe, and it was a wire transfer I sent to my son, who was who was studying abroad for a year. So they investigated my wire transfer to my son for when he was in college. So these things, even before Trump, these things were intrusive. Now I think Trump just wants to do it on steroids.
0: Well, your investigation ended right after in 2015, after a 7-year battle. I guess it started with Obama, right?
1: Started with Bush, then continued under Obama. And it was ready to, it could have kept going. And they finally decided. It sounds like the ending of this case is similar to my case, which was the bad publicity finally forced the Justice Department to recognize reality and to back down in my case. And it sounds like that's sort of what may have happened here, is Trump may have realized this is not worth the terrible publicity that he's negative attention that's going to draw.
0: Right. And what was at issue in your case, which the New York Times defended, was that you wrote about a botched CIA operation. But in the case of this recent subpoena against these New York Times reporters, it's such, as you point out, such a ridiculous charge, because all they said was that he took the Qatari plane to the NATO summit, but then had to go back on Air Force One. And the reason was, apparently, that the security people were afraid that the Iranians were going to shoot down the Qatari plane.
1: Right. And then on, if you remember, on this Monday of this week, Trump said, yeah, I'm going to have to keep this plane out of commission for at least a month to improve the security, which is exactly what the New York Times had said.
0: Right. It has to be maxed out, he said, right? Yeah.
1: Yeah. So it's a ridiculous, the whole thing was ridiculous. It was purely an effort to punish the New York Times. It had nothing to do with any real leak investigation of anything. If you want to hear my theory is, and I don't know anything about I don't have any inside information on the reporting, but I would not be surprised that as soon as Trump found out that somebody in his inner circle was the person who told this to the New York Times, that he wanted to drop it. The last thing he wants is somebody from his inner circle prosecuted and then turns into an enemy who is willing to talk all about what Trump is really doing.
0: Well, I think that's perfectly likely. But what
1: If you remember the plane case,
0: Valerie Plame,
1: which was the first major leak investigation of the post 9/11 era. It was a very weird case because the government was investigating somebody very close to George Bush, President George Bush, Scooter Libby, who was one of Dick Cheney's aides. And the danger for Bush and Cheney was that Scooter Libby would be prosecuted, thrown in jail, and then reveal what he knew about the White House. And so it was a very sensitive, weird, awkward leak investigation that ultimately did not lead to Libby. I don't think he ever went to jail or anything. But it was a very weird case, and I wouldn't be surprised if there was a Scooter Libby type situation in this case too.
0: Right, and Valerie Plame was a CIA officer, a NOC, under non-official cover.
1: Right.
0: And her husband, Ambassador Joe Wilson, had written a piece in the New York Times, I think it was.
1: Basically Joe Wilson, saying, it was a very complicated, it's hard to remember now. Joe Wilson had written something about Iraq that was negative towards
0: Bush. It was about the yellow cake, because he was the former ambassador to Niger, and he said the yellow cake story was complete bull.
1: And then as a result, somebody in the, it was Scooter Libby, revealed, his wife is undercover in the CIA, which I never quite understood why they thought that was punishment for Joe Wilson, but that's how it came out. And it was a weird case, but it shows you, and this is something I do know as a longtime reporter, stories like this are often, people don't realize, people think that leakers are usually some mid-level person who's angry at the government. That's not true. Most leaks come from people at the highest levels of the government.
0: Yeah, and most leaks are deliberately leaked in order to advance the government's position.
1: Right, right. And I'm sure, the idea that this story was somehow a danger to national security is one of the most ridiculous things I've ever heard. And
0: But what I find troubling now, James, is that this administration that hates reporters, Trump routinely insults reporters, mostly women. He just says the most terrible things about them. He won't answer any tough question. He just attacks the reporter. And they filled up the White House press call with these ridiculous influences from the far right lunatic fringe.
1: Right.
0: So that's what he does. But the White House Press Association is rewarding Trump. They put on this annual banquet again that was cut short last time by an assassination attempt. And I don't understand how they can do that, how they can put on a big party for Trump after the way he's treated the press, particularly the White House press.
1: Right, right. Yeah, I mean, that's one of the weird things about the press corps in Washington is there's always been a tension between the willingness to be adversarial and the desire to be insiders. And that is especially true in the White House press corps, more so than other parts of the Washington, of reporters in Washington. And so that's always, the White House Press Association is actually an institution that is trying to, develop revenues, and it has scholarships that it gives people. And so it's actually trying to get revenue. And one way you do that is you maintain a relationship with a president who hates you.
0: Well, I think that the head of the White House Press Association is a Trump-friendly reporter.
1: I've never been to the White House Press dinner. I made a point, I was a reporter in Washington for about 30 years, and I always made a point of never going to that dinner.
0: Right. I may be wrong, but I think she's with CBS, and CBS has now become Trump-friendly because the Ellisons have bought it, and they put a Trump friendly woman in charge who's hiring a bunch of Trump friendly people. And now the Ellisons, at least for a moment, a judge has temporarily blocked the merger with Warner Brothers, which would then have the Ellison family who control TikTok, CBS, Viacom. And if they controlled Warner Discovery, they'd also own CNN. And Larry Ellison's already promised Trump, apparently, that he would fire all of the anchors on CNN that Trump doesn't know. So that's the context, isn't it, of where we are in terms of the press?
1: Yeah, I mean, it's a dangerous moment. It's a dangerous moment for the press.
0: Well,
1: so the good news is that there are so many new platforms and ways to get information out that they've kind of been buying dying institutions. Almost nobody was watching CBS even before they bought it. So,
0: right.
1: I mean, I don't think I've watched network television news in 20 years.
0: Right, but even the low numbers of CBS are still, I think, higher than Fox, MSNBC, so MS Now, and CNN combined. So,
1: yeah, but I mean, when was the last time you watched evening news?
0: I don't remember. I really don't. Right.
1: I don't know anybody who's watched it, and I think that's one of the issues is that the information landscape is so fragmented now that, it's going to be difficult for anybody to control it.
0: Right, but Ellisons already have TikTok, and that's where most of the action is, isn't it? On social media.
1: I don't remember.
0: Yeah, well, that's all the young people watch and get their information, along with social media like Instagram.
1: Well, anyway, I think we should just probably be happy that Trump backed off on this.
0: Yeah.
1: And
0: well, one of the rare occasions that reality has intruded on him. But that's not going to stop his jihad against the press. That's for sure.
1: No.
0: Yeah. Well, James, I thank you for joining us. I appreciate it.
1: Sure. Sure.
0: And again, I've been speaking with James Risen, a professor of journalism at the University of Maryland and a two-time Pulitzer Prize-winning journalist and author whose investigative reporting has triggered a series of political firestorms. Among his best-selling books are State of War, The Secret History of the CIA and the Bush Administration, and Pay Any Price, Greed, Power, and Endless War. He's a former investigative journalist with the New York Times, and his latest book is The Last Honest Man, The CIA, the FBI, the Mafia, and the Kennedys, in One Senator's Fight to Save Democracy. And he has an article at The Guardian, The Real Aim of Trump's New York Times Leak Investigation is to Punish Reporters. And this has been Background Briefing. I'm Ian Masters, and I'd like to thank producers Graham Fitzgibbon and Asher Price. And if you've missed any of today's program and would like to explore our vast archives, you can visit us at backgroundbriefing.org, where we'll include extended interviews searchable by topic and have made it easy for you to sign up for the daily email updates that provide links to resources, articles, and books discussed on the program. 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
6: Hello and welcome to the better weather for Friday, July 24th. Local early morning temperatures range from 47 degrees in Steventown to 54 in Skodak. Regional average soil temperature is 66 degrees. Pollen levels today will be medium. Air quality will be good. The next week is expected to require 42 cooling degrees. That is cooler than last week and cooler than normal. The afternoons are going to still get pretty warm, but overnight, open up those windows to save on the AC. It's going to be a nice weekend. Today will be sunny. Temperatures reach 82 degrees. 55 degrees overnight takes us into a mostly sunny Saturday with a high of 85 at 3 p.m. Overnight, we see a low of 60. Then Sunday, we get a high of 86. Dew points still in the 50s. Monday is looking rainy with a high of 84. Today's tide schedule is low tide at 6:29 a.m., high tide at 11:58 a.m., low tide happens once again at 6:25 p.m. Today's river temperature will be 77 degrees and the tide strength is average. Sunset today will be at 8:10 p.m., sunrise tomorrow will be at 5:37 a.m. Looking way up, we see X-class flare chances are at 5%. Plasma winds will be average at 571 kilometers per second with an average density of 6 protons per cubic centimeter. Radio propagation conditions are currently pretty good with a level 2 noise floor. There are no chances of aurora this evening. The current sunspot number is 88. 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

0: From Pacifica Radio in San Francisco, this is Flashpoints. I'm Dennis Bernstein with Miguel Gabriel Molina. Today on the show, tens of thousands of Haitians facing immediate deportation, along with other folks. We'll be joined by Haiti Action co-founders Pierre Labossiere and Robert Roth for a frontline update on that situation. And Trump's ICE death squads execute another young brown father in an expanding Trump program of ethnic cleansing in Trump's New America. All this and more coming up straight ahead on Flashpoints. Stay tuned. And you're listening to Flashpoints on Pacifica Radio. Well, there is a lot going on. And later on in this broadcast, we're going to be getting into the most recent shooting. Some would call it an assassination by the Homeland Security. We're going to be talking about that in depth, but we're going to begin to put the spotlight back on Haiti and the fact that tens of thousands of folks now, given moves by the Supreme Court and Trump, are facing almost immediate deportation. The battle is on, and it really is a struggle. As I say, joining us to continue our discussion on it is our good friend Pierre Labossiere, Haiti Action Committee, along with Robert Roth. They work together on Haiti Action, and they do a lot of human rights work having to do with Haiti, particularly having to do with the way in which the United States government continues to subvert democracy and freedom in Haiti. Pierre, I'm not sure where to start, but there are a lot of people who are facing a very difficult moment. Could you give us a sense of how bad things are? Who is on the front line in terms of deportation? Where is the Trump policy now?
1: You know, hi, Dennis. Thank you once again for having me.
0: Welcome.
1: And for having us, Robert and I, and for giving us this opportunity to talk about the situation and what's happening. Basically, people are familiar with the Supreme Court decision that was given, where that puts, as you stated, that puts in danger over 350,000 TPS holders from Haiti. And also in that same decision, you had 6,000 people from Syria who also were receiving temporary protected status because of the outrageous situation in Syria. And there are also 15 other countries who are also being targeted for such for this action, but the decision hasn't reached them yet. The problem with Haiti is that we are in 2010. We had a terrible earthquake. 300,000 people, over 300,000 people died. Utmost destruction in the country. And prior to that, we had devastating hurricanes because of climate change and everything else, and these hurricanes have been recurring. The most recent was, I believe, in 2018 or so, but there have been other devastating floods. And we had another major earthquake that hit the Southern Peninsula in 2021. And so these and completely wrecked the economy. On top of that, we've had the situation of increasing paramilitary death squad activities that are compounding the daily misery of the people. So much so, right now, it's been estimated that over 2 million, close to 2 million people are homeless because of home burnings and destruction of fields, of peasant, of farms, of the peasant farmers, and unspeakable atrocities being committed against the population. So this is the backdrop. That this is the situation on the ground where the Trump administration is going to be deporting, starting a process of deportation of 350,000 TPS holders. So this is just something that that's unconscionable. Hello? Hello?
2: Hello? I think we've lost Dennis.
1: Yeah, we lost him.

0: Oh my God, this is Dennis Burns Sr. listening to Flashpoints. We had a major technical breakdown. I'm not sure. I hope Robert Roth, UNPR, kept the conversation going. But
1: no, we were waiting for you to return.
0: Okay, I'm very sorry about this. We had some technical problems, but let's take it right from what are, you know, we talk about people sending people back by the tens of thousands. I mean, we've talked about this, but it's an absolute nightmare of a concept. What would happen?
1: I'll take that, Pierre.
2: Yes, go ahead, Robert.
1: Well, I think it would be like a bomb has dropped inside Haiti. You know, like the conditions that Pierre described that exist right now, where close to 2 million people have had to flee their homes, where half the population is already facing extreme hunger, where gang rapes are endemic, where these paramilitary death squads have completely shut down almost all economic activity. This is what the U.S. is sending, is planning to send 350,000 Haitians who have built families and lives here for decades, who've started small businesses, whose children have grown up here, who've been the backbone of the home health care industry in many different places in the U.S., and they're planning to deport them back into a country that is in utter crisis, and it's a crisis produced by the actions of the United States government. And the U.S. State Department tells American citizens don't travel to Haiti because it's unsafe and the conditions are impossible for you to, like, travel there in any kind of safety. There's, like, the lack of availability of medical services, et cetera. And yet they're telling 350,000 Haitians who have been here for decades, they're telling them it's your turn to go back. And, you know, it's cruel. It's a vicious attack on Haitians here and on the people in Haiti as well. It also will impact the ability of Haitians here to send remittances back to their families who, in a time of crisis like this, count on that for day-to-day survival. So, yes, this is outrageous. We're really mobilizing along with many other, both Haiti Solidarity and immigrant rights groups, to, like, demand that the Senate pass a bill extending TPS for the next 3 years. The House has already done it. Adam Schiff and Senator Padilla have not yet signed on, and so we're demanding that they do sign on. And it's a time to mobilize people, like in the streets and at the grassroots level. On July 24th is the day that Haitian work and Syrian work permits will lapse, like as the first step towards mass deportations. And so this is like an immediate crisis that we have to respond to as people, you know, who value humanity. And I think that, you know, the next section that you're going to have on your show about the recent ICE killings in both Houston and in Maine show what this really means. It will mean a hunt for Haitians and Syrians over the next period of time that will result in more of these, in more deaths, more killings, more murders that we've seen throughout this period under the Trump administration.
0: Wow, that's the voice of Robert Roth, co-founder of Haiti Action Committee. Also joining us is Pierre Lebossier. We have reconnected, and we are glad to touch base and to stay in contact with you, Pierre. What are some of the conversations you're having with friends and folks who were directly impacted? What's the conversation like on the ground? People are living in fear now. They have prepared to deal with the situation. How has ICE, we know that they've been rather brutal all the way around. How does ICE impact on this Haitian community and in this moment in terms of what the community is facing?
2: Yes, people are very, very worried. Haitians here who are TPS holders, they are not just worried, they are fearful because they know that something is going to be happening, and which is not the prospect of going back to Haiti. It's just, as Robert mentioned, it's just, it's terrifying, basically, because you have people also in Haiti, families who've been, whose homes have been destroyed, who the peasant farmers' fields have been destroyed, people, a number of hospitals have been burned down, schools have been burned down, the level of the reign of terror that the death squads are creating all over Haiti is impacting so many people. Everyone, travel is very restricted because you have to spend so much money. And what it does too, it affects the availability of medicine, healthcare in other communities in Haiti. For example, in Port-au-Prince, the road has been cut. In order to travel, you have to pay exorbitant amounts of money to some members of the elite who are cashing in on this. You see, because they control now, they're able to control the roads along with the death squads who are controlling, and you have to pay them a lot of money. So it costs a lot. That has also increased the cost of living for people. So on the one hand, people will be cut, those who live in Haiti, from the remittances. On the other hand, Haitian TPS holders who are here, their papers, as Robert mentioned, are going to be work permits and all that. Many will lose their jobs. And many, Robert described it already. But in addition to that, you have the terror that's going on the ground. Just within the past week, the community of Kinskoff, which is a very peaceful community where people have been, they do a lot of agriculture there, poor peasant farmers who are earning their living in agriculture and what have you. Well, they were attacked by the death squads. They attacked them. They burned down many houses. We don't know yet the number of those killed. I'm getting bits and pieces from different people, survivors, as they produce them on social media. One pastor was saying that how another pastor was forced to watch how one of his colleagues was actually shot right dead, right in front of him. And there are families who have had five people in a household, four of them were killed, parents killed in front of their children, young women describing how they were gang raped by those guys. And so it's quite atrocious. And this happened just, and Kinskoff is actually right there. That's the Port-au-Prince area. So, and supposedly, well, the government knew about it according to various reports because the death squads had announced that they would be coming. And people in that community were begging the government to send police forces to reinforce the security in the area, but no help came. And it was several days after this happened that finally the police came to provide. So it was people who organized themselves in neighborhood watch groups who had to confront these people and push them back and try to find. So it's atrocious all around, you see. And so I'll stop right there.
0: Well, and what is the, how have things changed under the auspices of Trump? What specific actions, what are the sort of the worst things that are now being put in place that you are counseling people on? Where is the Trump program now? We're hearing a lot about ICE, and I imagine people are living in terror.
2: Well, but
1: yeah, and I would, you know, like if, when you look at Haiti, we have to locate Haiti in the Caribbean. And one of the things that's happened under Trump, and it's happened under Democratic presidents as well,
0: yes,
1: you know, they have, like, and we should make that clear, deportations of Haitians have happened, like, in massive numbers under the Biden administration, under the Obama administration. Trump is more is much more blatant. And one of the things that Trump has, like, announced is his Donroe Doctrine, which is just, you know, an update of the Monroe Doctrine, which basically says and has said for centuries that America rules the hemisphere. And in this period, we have to look at this, at the conditions that Pierre and I have been describing in Haiti, as connected to other actions that the U.S. has taken in the Caribbean. For example, the kidnapping of President Maduro and his wife and colleague, Celia Flores, and their attempts now to turn Venezuela into a neo-colony. It's meant ratcheting up the inhumane blockade of Cuba, you know, as it attempts, as the U.S. is attempting to totally eliminate its fuel supply and destroy its healthcare system, which has been one of the great achievements of the Cuban Revolution. And it's also meant further tightening its colonial control over Puerto Rico in order to use it as a staging ground for the U.S. military. There's over 15,000 U.S. troops stationed in the Caribbean, with most of them based in Puerto Rico. And if the U.S. moves militarily against Cuba, it will probably emanate from these bases. So, you know, Haiti fits into this picture, and it's like a stark reminder of what the U.S. endgame has always been about. And since the 2004 coup and the kidnapping of President Aristide and Mildred Aristide, one U.S.-picked illegitimate government after another has turned Haiti into a disaster. And that's the future that could be predicted with U.S. control over other nations in the Caribbean and what they planned for Cuba. And so one of the things that we've been trying to do is to try to connect these different moves by the U.S. into like an understanding of imperial strategy, and also to try to build solidarity across countries. And so we're going to have an event this Thursday night at 518 Valencia Street in San Francisco at 7 p.m. Pierre is going to speak. Dr. Frankie Ramos, who is a longtime Bay Area Puerto Rican independence activist and an educator, and Karina Nolet from Global Exchange, who just recently returned from the March 2026 Western America convoy to Cuba, are going to be trying to connect these issues so that we're not each in our own silo, you know, but that we really speak to each other and develop strategies together, and that we all come together to fight ICE, whether it's against Haitians, Syrians, Mexicans, Guatemalans, whoever. We have to, like, this is a period where we all have to rise up, stand up, and be heard.
0: Listening to Flashpoints on Pacifica Radio, being heard there is Robert Roth, co-founder of Haiti Action Committee. We're talking about the fact that tens of thousands, perhaps as many as 300,000 or more folks are facing deportation to Haiti, which is currently devastated and is really being squeezed in the extreme. And what can we say more precisely about the relationship between the death squads that control the flow on the ground in Haiti and U.S. officials? Is the U.S. embassy are they playing all ends to the middle at this point?
2: You know, Dennis, it's part of U.S. foreign policy. There is a book by Dr. Jeb Sprague, and he wrote a book called Paramilitarism and the Assault on Democracy. And the book is about probably or maybe 10, 12 years old. But the book tells the story of what happened during the coup, the kidnapping coup d'etat against President Aristide and his wife, Mildred Aristide, in 2004. The book is very instructive because it goes back to the period of the Duvaliers. So the gangs that the corporate media is referring to, they are actually paramilitary death squads, as Robert was saying earlier. And so when you look at the, for people who don't know, Papa Doc Duvalier was put in power by the U.S. using fraudulent elections. And that's how he got put in power. The way he maintained power was to use the Haitian military that was created by the U.S. equipped by the U.S., financed by the U.S., trained by the U.S., into not something to serve the Haitian people in the nation, or to but to be an arm, a terror weapon against the people of Haiti. And so in addition to that, the Duvaliers, Papadoc created the Tonton Macoutes. They were like a paramilitary force. And so what we are seeing today with these so-called vivants, some paramilitary death squads, is a direct connection with this legacy of paramilitarism at the hands of the Haitian government. This has been U.S. foreign policy in regards to Haiti, having a reign of terror to terrorize people, prevent people from standing up as union members to demand proper decent salaries, decent living wage, for example, and other job conditions, and also to stand to prevent the population from standing up and assert their rights over the control of their natural resources. Because Haiti has a lot of resources, and many of the places where those so-called gangs or paramilitary death squads are chasing the people away from are full of natural resources, of mineral resources, such as gold, copper, iridium, uranium, and others, rare earths, and so trying to get people to flee from these areas and so that they can be taken over. Also, the U.S. has had very close-knit relations with members of the local ruling elite in Haiti who have been, according to the UN and the U.S. State Department and Canada and so many other reports, they are the ones who are financing the death squads in Haiti and bringing in weapons. Most of the weapons are from the U.S. Now, if the U.S. was serious about taking action, they would have stopped the flow of those weapons into Haiti. They can do it, but they haven't done so.
0: That's amazing. The case of Haiti and U.S. subversion, Monroe Doctrine policies, the way in which U.S. policy has essentially led to the torturing of the entire population of Haiti. And now in this sort of hammer and anvil, this crunch, this attempt to force Haitians back into what was Aristide's image, like trying to force the people back into a burning building, and you know they're going to die.
2: That's right.
1: And it's a burning building that the U.S. set on fire.
0: Yes.
1: No. So, you know, let's be clear about that. And, you know, so that's the ultimate, you know, like irony. And, you know, it's the U.S. that has been responsible ever since the, you know, like for centuries, of course, but in the recent period, you know, with the coup against the most progressive governments in Haiti's history and the setting up of one illegitimate government after another that empowered these paramilitaries. You know, the U.S. is the one that installed the Martelly government. And Martelly, you know, was the president in, you know, the 2010s who, like, completely financed and backed the gangs as a way to destroy opposition neighborhoods and opposition activists. And that's continued all the way up through this period. So it's the conditions in Haiti lie at the feet of the U.S. And now they're telling 350,000 Haitians, you go back there into this burning building that we have burned down.
2: And let me add something there, too. The monies that went into financing of those death squads in terms of connecting the dots, these are monies that supposedly came to Haiti, actually, from the largesse, from the solidarity of people worldwide who, after the earthquake, provided. It's been estimated that at least $13 billion, including some monies from the Petrocaribe program of Venezuela to help Haiti rebuild from the earthquake. And those were the monies that the Clinton-Bush Foundation that was in charge of the rebuilding process.

0: We cannot eat. We cannot send our children to school. The hospitals haven't been working. Our homes have been destroyed. We are not getting any support of the government. So in order to stop all of these protests and those demands, then those death squads have been unleashed on the population to silence them and to terrorize them into accepting the totally unacceptable. And again, to repeat what Robert said, this is what they are, the Trump administration, and before it others, but right now the Trump administration is now sending our sisters and brothers into this burning building. So that needs to be totally opposed.
1: All right. Again, Robert, how do people follow what's going on? You had some recommendations. What's the best way for people who want to know more about what's going on and be aware and supportive? How can they help? What can they do?
2: Well, first, I hope that, you know, at least some of your listeners can come to our event on Thursday. Again, it's Thursday at 7 p.m., 518 Valencia Street in San Francisco. And then to get in touch with us, like if you go to www.HaitiSolidarity.net is one way. And also to, if you want to make a contribution, right, to like both refugees and to your grassroots movements inside Haiti, go to www.HaitiEmergencyRelief.org. And again, thank you, Dennis, for keeping watch on this. We need to really activate ourselves and do more and more as this crisis intensifies.
1: Well, thank you. Thank you for the incredible information and the consistency. We have always been able to count on you and Pierre and the Haiti Action to give us the information we need to sort of counteract the big lie. And if any people have suffered as a result of the Monroe Doctrine and U.S. hegemony and policy, it's the Haitian people. Thanks for being with us. You're listening to Flashpoints on Radio. You come back anytime. We're open door here. We're going to take a break, and then we're going to talk about what appears to be this sort of the growing activity of is it a death squad? They've already ICE have already murdered two people in cold blood, we don't know what these on-site shootings are on, but we're going to be talking about them. Stay with us.

And we are back. You are listening to Flashpoints on Pacifica Radio. My name is Ines Bernstein. I'm here with Miguel Gavilán Molina. And we're welcoming back to these airwaves honored guest, Juan José Gutiérrez. He is has worked on immigration issues for many, many years, executive director at Vamos Unidos USA and director of Latino Movement USA. Served as executive director of One Stop Immigration in the late 1990s, has led and participated in many organizations, programs for immigrant rights in Los Angeles. And joining us is our own Miguel Gavilán Molina. Juan José Gutiérrez, welcome back to Flashpoints. It does appear to some people that this squad that Trump is trying to legalize now,

0: and is on the stump to empower might also sort of be a death squad in disguise. Two dead this week. Who are they shooting? Who's opening fire on who? Are you alarmed?
1: Oh, I am very, very alarmed, and I have been since President Donald Trump came back into office last January 20th, 2025. Let's go back, Dennis and Miguel, to a very historic day, March 25th in 2020, what was it, 2006, when we mobilized close to 2 million workers out in the streets of L.A. to demand immigration reform and unconditional amnesty for undocumented workers. Well, last year, on March 25th, you know, 2025, a full 19 years since that historic date, ICE executed a Mexican-American man, a Chicano, Ruben Ray Martinez, in South Padre Island as he celebrated his 23rd birthday. And as you know, Dennis and Miguel, ICE, even back then, concealed his death for over a year. So that's what started this death squad, modern-day death squad process going in the United States. And we come all the way to today, where I am very, very sad to report that it hasn't been just two deaths, Dennis. It's been three. This morning it was reported that at 9 a.m. in St. Augustine, Florida, four undocumented workers stopped to pump gas into their car. They were approached by ICE. They all came out of the car and ran for their lives to try and get away from ICE, and one of them was run down and lost his life. The name hasn't been disclosed yet, but this week alone, Dennis, there have been four deaths. It all started on July 7th in Houston, Texas, when Lorenzo Salgado Araujo, a 53-year-old father of several children, was gunned down in Houston, Texas, right? And then yesterday, a Colombian citizen, very young man of 26 years old, the provider of their house, of his household, Johan Sebastian Duran Guerrero, was gunned down in a little town in the state of Maine. Altogether, there have been 10 deaths, right? Three of them in just 1 week. So that means that these death squads are picking up the pace and they're gunning our community down. But let us not forget that it's not just undocumented workers that are being gunned down. As I mentioned, it all started on March 25th of last year when Ruben Ray Martinez, a Mexican-American man of only 23 years, celebrating his birthday, was executed in South Padre Island in Texas. And then subsequent to that, Dennis and Miguel, we all know about what happened on January 9th of this year to Rene Good, and a few days after, on January 24th, to Alex Pretty over there in Minneapolis, Minnesota. Two Anglos, United States citizens, just like Ray. They were also gunned down and executed by these death squads. Altogether, we have 10 deaths since March 25th. So this thing is getting out of control. People have been killed all across the country. And let me remind our listeners that these are the you know, these are the people that actually died. But according to the data that I reviewed in preparation for this interview, ICE agents have opened fire on unarmed, presumed undocumented workers over 20 times. Luckily and fortunately, only 10 of these individuals have lost their lives. But it could have been a lot more people losing their lives. So yes, Dennis, to answer your question and point, I am very concerned, and I think that every person that believes in justice should be very concerned about what's going on in the streets of L.A. By these armed thugs that call themselves ICE agents and that work with other federal government agencies that are going after innocent, law-abiding, hard-working, tax-paying workers, some of whom are undocumented, some who are not, and they're killing them. And if we're not going to be concerned about something like that, I don't know what's going to make us wake up and realize that our communities are being used as a laboratory where experimentation is going on how much a community like the undocumented community is going to be willing to take before there's a rupture and people decide, you know, to take matters into their own hands and bring justice to our communities.
0: Also joining us is our own Miguel Gavilan Molina. Gavilan, say hello to Juan Jose.
2: Well, it's thank you, Juan Jose, for joining us. And Dennis, it's something we've all been talking about, a concern. We have paramilitary, secret mass death squads. That is coming so apparent. And lawless, they got a license to kill, state-sanctioned murder. This is what it is. And it's murder by racial profiling. So where do we go from here, Juan Jose? We have a Supreme Court that 2-3 months ago, gave the green light. Yeah, brown profiling, racial profiling is constitutional. Really? I mean, and using that, now it's like we have this army being built of ICE. And remember, ICE stands for, just inhumane, it's an inhumane organization, cruelty and enforcement, which is causing death. I mean, we see recently Alex Padilla and Adam Schiff here, two senators from California, not yet or willing to sign, a piece of legislation that will, stop ICE and their terror they're causing in the Haitian, community. So where do people go from here? Because right now, it's like, die while being, brown or black. And if you come out as not a person of color, but let's say, just a Euro-American, a white individual, like Renee and like Alex, and helping people, trying to intervene in the injustice, you're going to get murdered. And something we've been saying here for a long time is, our survival as brown and black peoples in this country is going to determine, the lifestyle that, mainstream America enjoys. So where do people go? The Supreme Court supports this. Clearly, if something happens, an official murders or there's mass murder, we have this guy in the White House who's a racist, sexual predator, running the country, and he'll pardon people, those insurrectionists, 1,600 of them, those were the domestic terrorists. They were jailed. They were put in prison. And as soon as he takes power, he releases them. And there's a lot of talk about that. The majority of those people are now ICE agents hiding behind masks. Right. So what can people do legally, Juan Jose? I'm getting asked that everywhere. And I'm just the Supreme... Go ahead, Juan.
1: Well, Miguel and Dennis, I believe that at this point in time, we need to do two things. Number one, wake up to the fact that we have a fascist regime running the nation, violating the law. They are racist and xenophobes, and they have no regard for the law. They adhere to no rules. They believe that they're basically in a position to do anything and everything they want to do against anyone, even if it's in violation of the law, because they think that there are no limits to their power. So that's number one. Number two, we have to understand that because of this new reality where the unthinkable is developing right before our very eyes, in other words, we have this bad government who has no regards for the constitutional rights, for the supreme law of the land of American citizens and of all people who work and reside in the states, you know, that we're going to have to, like, up the ante and choose to save ourselves and begin to actively and proactively organize ourselves to oppose and undo this unbecoming behavior, I mean, you know, fascist behavior on the part of the U.S. Government. Let us not forget that the Congress of the United States forward-funded ICE through 2029. That's unheard of. I mean, you know, they approve a budget so they can be funded through 2029, and that wasn't done. I mean, before. I mean, you know, you got a budget on a yearly basis. The idea being that, you know, that if you had to, like, argue for a new budget, you know, for the following year, that you would have an incentive to be accountable, right, for the dollars, the U.S. Tax dollars that you were getting from the Congress of the United States. Now, they don't have to worry about that. You know, Donald Trump has decided to start buying these privately run detention centers. You know, so when state governments like California have announced that they fully intended, you know, to investigate and hold the owners of those detention centers accountable, well, you know, Donald Trump decides that he's going to go and buy them and put them under federal jurisdiction so that it'll be that much more difficult to hold what goes on behind bars in those detention centers, you know, from coming out to the public so that people can see what's really going on in those detention centers. So what are we going to do? I mean, I can't get tired of saying over and over again that we got to get organized, you know, that we got to mobilize. And that means that we have to figure out a way of how we're going to reach across every community so that everybody gets involved and participates, because we can no longer believe that come November, almost as if by magic, there will be another election and we'll win the majority. Democrats will win the majority in Congress and you know, end of crisis. I don't think that we're heading in that direction. Certainly, elections, we've been trained to expect that the resolution to a crisis comes through the ballot box. But at this point in time, I think that we have to be concerned that it may or may not come. And so the sooner and the better that we prepare for the worst, the better off we're going to be. Because I believe that with these deaths that we're talking about right now, what happened, you know, last week and today and yesterday in Maine, today in Florida, you know, we're heading in a very, very bad direction. And if we don't wake up and decide that we're going to get off the couch in greater numbers and with more determination and with conviction that we have to do anything and everything that we have to do to overcome what we have as our federal government today, there may not be any type of government that we can complain to in the future, because we're going to have a dictatorship. I kind of like I came in on the tail end of the last interview that Dennis was doing with some brothers from Haiti. And look, I mean, we cannot discard and think that it's unthinkable that in America today, that in the United States of America, that we can have you know, a fascist government, that we cannot have, you know, security forces knocking down our homes and the doors to our homes and you know, taking us out, you know, no due process, nothing. I mean, you know, just if we're lucky, you know, we'll get thrown into a prison, a cell in a prison, or worse. And that's how serious the situation is, and that's why I'm going to keep harping and repeating until I can no longer talk, that it's time for us to really assume, to really think that we're living some very, very serious and dangerous times, and that the sooner we get on with the business of doing something about it, and we have to demand from organized labor, from all the progressive ecumenical groups, from all the community groups, from everyone. We're all in this boat together. I mean, we're going on the Titanic. I mean, no one is going to save himself or herself, if we don't figure out a way to come together as one and to do away with the type of this government that we have presently.
3: You're so correct, Juan. You know that people need to wake up, and that's a certain situation that's happening right now. There's so much distraction. You know, we got the Copa Mundial, we got the next big concert, we got the next big movie coming out, we got the next blockbuster. We got, that's what this country is, and the majority of people are so, you know, just distracted by so much stuff coming out, you know, on television and the movies and so forth, that people, and then we have an administration that every week brews up a new scandal, a new crisis, a new chaos. So there's so much hitting the average person that people don't want to pay attention, you know? We have a society that's been... go ahead, Juan.
1: No, I was going to say that, look, what more do we need to see? 52 people jailed in this... immigration detention centers have lost their lives so far, 52. You add to those 52 the 10 that have lost their lives, three of them just last week and this one, and then seven more starting on March 25th of last year. That's over 62 people dead, 650,000 people arrested, separated from their families and deported to their countries of origin, the vast majority to Mexico. According to Trump, over 1.5 million or thereabouts self-deported because of the anguish, fear, and hysteria that they're undergoing because of all the actions of ICE and other government agencies directed against the immigrant community in the United States. I mean, that's 2.5 human beings that have been affected in dramatic ways. I mean, this is very, very, very serious. But now, the American people as a whole, I mean, immigrants, although they're the most extreme case of systematic state repression carried out by this fascist administration led by Donald Trump, but they're not the only ones that are being repressed and abused. I mean, we can go into the African American community and cite examples of repression that's going on right there. I mentioned Rene Good and Alex Pretty, they lost their lives. There were Anglos. There were a lot of people from various communities that have come out in support. I think that we're starting to get our hands around the fact that this is a comprehensive fascist attack against the American people, and what we thought was a democratic process in this country, and we have to stop pretending that
0: that we have a democracy. I'm sorry, I'm back here. Sorry to interrupt. We're just running out of time. I fell off the end of the edge of the earth here, but I did have this question. I would love to end with, I'd love you to take a few minutes. If you were creating a survival kit for young people, things you need to do to survive where we are now and to move on, what would be in your survival kit?
1: The most important thing that I would call on young people to do is to get involved and participate in what's going on, in resisting this bad government that we have, that under the guise of serving the best interest of the American people are destroying every institution that we have conquered over many years in this country so that we can have a more equitable, a more just society. And we're just becoming a crude dictatorship that's antsy, that's very determined to make sure that what they're doing to undocumented persons today, they can do it across the board to everybody that doesn't lower its head and submit to these fascist designs of the United States government.
0: Gabilon.
3: Well, you know, it's time because we got the midterm elections coming. But a lot of fear that I have is that the Democrats, you know, where have they been? You know, where are they? Here we have, I said earlier, you know, Alex Padilla and Adam Schiff here in California hesitating. You know, the youth are really angry. The youth are losing faith in the Democratic Party. That's why you have a faction coming out, you know, the Social Democrats, who offer an alternative.
1: Yeah.
3: You know, and I think young people are looking at that and saying, where have these people been? But again, the billionaires have taken over the government. The Confederacy now rules the White House. And we have a situation where media is controlled. So, but there is independent outlets. There is independent, ways to get information out there. And the youth are really on top of it. But in dealing with youth, you know, what do we say? Do we replace those candidates that have betrayed us? You know, just a couple of days ago, Lindsey Graham, you know, passed on, one of the most evil individuals, you know, in Washington, D.C. And the Democrats were kind of, you know, not praising him, but, you know, oh, I feel sorry, oh, this and that. Really? The guy was a racist. He was a warmonger.
0: Three Amigos. You know? Did you hear the Three Amigos?
1: No.
0: What did you guys think of the Three Amigos?
3: Unbelievable.
1: No comment. I mean, Dennis, you know what we think. I mean, these guys were like bad news. Let's hope that those that are going to take a step forward and represent us now and in the future, become more conscientious individuals that, you know, they really commit to serving our best interests and not to go in there and then pretend that everything is okay, or that once you get into public service, you know, you suddenly get educated, you know, that it's not as easy to bring about change. So you go along with the flow and you start repeating what we've been told.
4: No. 10. 9.

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1: Hello and welcome to the better weather for Friday, July 24th. Local early morning temperatures range from 47 degrees in Steventown to 54 in Skodak. Regional average soil temperature is 66 degrees. Pollen levels today will be medium. Air quality will be good. The next week is expected to require 42 cooling degrees. That is cooler than last week and cooler than normal. The afternoons are going to still get pretty warm, but overnight, open up those windows to save on the AC. It's going to be a nice weekend. Today will be sunny. Temperatures reach 82 degrees, 55 degrees overnight. Takes us into a mostly sunny Saturday with a high of 85 at 3 p.m. Overnight, we see a low of 60. Then Sunday, we get a high of 86. Dew points still in the 50s. Monday is looking rainy with a high of 84. Today's tide schedule is low tide at 6:29 a.m., high tide at 11:58 a.m., low tide happens once again at 6:25 p.m. Today's river temperature will be 77 degrees and the tide strength is average. Sunset today will be at 8:10 p.m., sunrise tomorrow will be at 5:37 a.m. Looking way up, we see X-class flare chances are at 5%. Plasma winds will be average at 571 kilometers per second with an average density of 6 protons per cubic centimeter. Radio propagation conditions are currently pretty good with a level 2 noise floor. There are no chances of aurora this evening. The current sunspot number is 88. 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
2: 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Did you know that the Wave Farm has an art park that is home to a dozen media art installations in the hamlet of Akron, New York? For the next hour, we're going to go on a sonic tour of the park and listen live to the installations. Let's go. First up is Pond Station by Zach Pop. We'll hear transmissions from inside of a pond here at Wave Farm.

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A small AI sings a generative composition when the sun is shining at Wave Farm.

When you visit the art park in person, the tour continues to Jordan Seeler and Ed Beer's Talk to Me Wave Farm, followed by Fresh Kill by Max Goldfarb. 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

In-person visitors will encounter underground codes by Yvette Janine Jackson next on the tour. Here comes the Here Goes Radio Telescope by Heidi Nielsen and R. Dove. This is an auto-imagining of real-time space weather data from the NOAA satellite, GOES-19.

When you visit the Art Park in person, walk through Type A's Barrier, a concrete sculpture that is in the shape of a waveform of an utterance of SOS. Back at Wave Farm Study Center is Quintron's Weather Warlock, a live stream of an analog drone synthesizer played by the weather. That's right, the weather.

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Songs from Motown label ruled the roost, man. But half the songs you'll hear today were released under one of the Motown labels.

114 weeks. Here is Ramsey Lewis, jazz instrumental version of a Negro spiritual that was first published in 1901. It was a slave escape song. Here's Ramsey Lewis with Wade in the Water.

That's what I'm talking about. Gene Chandler. Stop This Rainbow. That, beloved, is Rhythm and Blues. Gene Chandler. Number 31 song for 1966, Stop This Rainbow. Before that, Rufus Thomas's little baby girl, Carla Thomas, singing that big hit, Baby. Before that, you heard Jimmy Ruffin with What Becomes of the Broken Hearted. And one of the many hits in the top 100 for 66, Martha Reeves and the Vandellas, I'm Ready for Love. And we opened up with Ramsey Lewis on the keyboard, playing the jazz version of Wade in the Water. 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That means that somewhere in your hood, tucked into the corner of a church, a library, or community center, there's a group of people, mostly volunteers, trying to pull things together with Scotch tape and paper clips so they can provide you with local news and commentary specific to your community and the place that you too can be a part of. So, if you like what you're hearing or you want to be heard, give them a call or make a donation or spread the word. They need you to need them. So let's continue with song number 30 from 1966. Joe Tex following up on his big hit from 1965. You have better hold on to what you got.

facts from A to Z. My life was torn like windblown sand. Then a rock was formed when we held.

0: Robert Parker, Barefootin'. Before that, one of my favorite songs, Sonny from Bobby Herb. Open the Door from Your Heart from Daryl Banks. And Martha Reeves and the Brandellas. And we opened with Joe Tex with Love You Say. All right, you are listening to the Solid Gold Soul Countdown Show with Philip on your radio. Looking back at 1966, one of the most famous shows that came out of 1966, created by Gene Roddenberry. It debuted in September of 1966, and it is still 54 years later on the air now.
1: Space, the final frontier. These are the voyages of the starship Enterprise. Its five-year mission, to explore strange new worlds, to seek out new life and new civilizations, to boldly go where no man has gone before.
0: Star Trek, the mythical adventures of the USS Enterprise, debuted September 8th, 1966. It was on the air for three seasons, 1966 to 1969, starring William Shatner as Captain Kirk, Leonard Nimoy as Mr. Spock, and DeForest Kelly as Chief Medical Officer Leonard McCoy. But as far as I was concerned, there was only one star on that show, and that was Nichelle Nichols, Lieutenant Uhura, the Chief Communications Officer. She was one of the first black women to be featured in a primetime television series. And man, I fell in love with that woman. Nichelle Nichols, a pioneer in primetime television. Now, let's get back to the music. The song that came in 25th on the Billboard charts for 1966 was B.B. King's Don't Answer the Door. Now, this, beloved, is rhythm.

one and only Wicked Wilson Piggin, Land of a Thousand Dances. And you are listening to the Solid Gold Soul Countdown Show with Philip on your radio. Before that, you heard the number 22 song, Blowing in the Wind, from Stevie Wonder. The Temptations with Get Ready. She Blew a Good Thing from the American Poets. And we opened up with Nothing But Blues from my man B.B. King. Don't Answer the Door came in at number 25. Song was on the top of the charts for 13 weeks back in 1966. Let's keep it going now. You know we're getting close to the end of the hour. So I'm going to try to get in a couple of more before we go. Let's get in the number 20 and the number 19. Then I'll pick y'all up on the other side of the hour with number 18. Here's the number 20 song. My old man used to love to sing this song every time it came on the radio. Here's Ray Charles with Let's Go

going on, everybody? It's Slay Litty, a.k.a. Professor Slay, a.k.a. 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

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I said now the moment of truth has finally come. When I'm gonna show you some of that cool. Now give me a little bit of drum by himself there. Now give me a little bit of bass with those 88s.

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1: And Philip is back on your radio with the number 18 R&B song for 1964 by Major Lance. Walking.

Have mercy, have mercy, have mercy. Curtis Mayfield and the Impressions with Keep On Pushing, ranked number 13 on the Billboard R&B charts for 1964, held the number one spot for 2 weeks, and stayed in the top 100 for 16 weeks. Before that, you heard the number 14 song, Mercy, Mercy, from Don Convey and the Good Timers. Sam Cooke came up in number 15 with The Good Times Roll. Dionne Warwick with Reach Out For Me, and we opened up that set with Major Lance and You're listening to the Solid Gold Soul Countdown Show with Philip on your radio. 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That means that somewhere in your hood, tucked into the corner of a church, a library, or community center, there's a group of people, mostly volunteers, trying to pull things together with Scotch tape and paper clips so they can provide you with local news and commentary specific to your community and the place that you too can be a part of. So, if you like what you're hearing or you want to be heard, give them a call or make a donation or spread the word. They need you to need them. Let's get back to the countdown with the song ranked number 12 on the Billboard Top 100 R&B for 1964. Written and produced by Motown's main production team, Holland, Dozier, and Holland. And sung by the Supremes, Where Did Our Love Go?

0: The Supremes with Baby Love. We began with the Supremes and ended with the Supremes. Supremes coming in at number 8 on the Billboard Top 100 R&B for 1964 with Baby Love. It was number 1 for 3 weeks on the R&B charts and on the Top 100 for 15 weeks. Tommy Tucker came in at number 9 with High Heel Sneakers, followed by the Dixie Cups with Chapel of Love, the Impressions with Amen, and we kicked off this set with the Supremes, Where Did Our Love Go? You are listening to the Solid Gold Soul Countdown with Philip on your radio. We're down to number 7, and number 7 plays a big role in our next flashback memory to 1964. It was February 1964 in Miami Beach, Florida, when a brash young man named Cassius Clay climbed into the ring with the heavyweight champion of the world, Sonny Liston. Clay was a 7-1 underdog. He gained a lot of notoriety for his bragging personality, and many people thought he was no match for Liston. Here is the archival recording. The fight was broadcast on radio back then, and the announcer is Howard Cosell.
1: This is what Rocky Marciano has just said. This is hard to figure out as we come up to round 7. Clay looks like he had about had it coming into the fourth round. Now, wait a minute. Sonny Liston's not coming out. Sonny Liston is not coming out. He's out. The winner and the new heavyweight champion of the world is Cassius Clay. Last time going up into the ring.
2: All right, Howard. Sonny Liston is sitting on his stool. Has not moved. Nobody said a word. But Clay was the first to realize it. Came running out of his corner, waving his arms, and now the march is on. As Clay continues to come all over the ring, waving his arms.
3: Cassius, come on, I am the greatest.
2: Cassius,
3: you're the greatest.
2: I am the greatest.
3: Cassius, you're the greatest.
2: I'm the king.
3: I'm the king of the world. They tell the truth.
2: Tell the truth, Cassius. Get that.
3: I have upset the world. Give me justice.
2: You're the king of the world.
3: Did you ever believe it would happen this way?
2: I told you.
3: If you want to go to heaven, we'll get him in 7. I am the king.
2: King of the world.
3: I am the king.
2: The bone, not me.
3: I am the king.
4: What made him so easy for you?
3: Because I'm too fast.
2: He was scared.
4: Who gave you your plan, Angie Dundee?
2: No, myself.
4: Was there any single point where you thought you had it?
2: You did it.
4: I thought I had it in the first round. What happened to your eyes coming into the fourth?
2: He had an element on his head in the floor. I couldn't see all that round.
4: And yet you survived.
2: Almighty God was with me.
4: Did he ever hurt you, Cassius?
2: Almighty God was with me.
4: Did he ever hurt you?
2: No, he never hurt me. I took his best punches, and I couldn't see.
4: Cassius, my congratulations to you. Shoot over to Steve. Let go of the mic, Cassius.
5: Come here, Cassius. Wait a minute.
4: And a scene of absolute bedlam in this ring. Truly unbelievable has happened. We're now going over to Sonny Liston, whom we respect.
2: What makes him so good?
4: He may not want it all.
2: If I won, it was going to be a fix. But it's not no fix. With his eyes closed.
4: Not closed.
2: That wasn't no fix.
4: It is not
2: closed. I didn't stop it. I want everybody to find with
4: shoulder.
2: But I am the greatest.
4: Willie Sonny Liston.
2: I am the greatest. I am the greatest. You the world.
0: And that way it was in February of 1964. You could hear the beginning of the cantankerous relationship between Clay and Cosell. Howard yelling, "Give me the microphone." Cassius, "Give me the microphone." While Clay screamed back, "I shocked the world. I shocked the world." So let's get back to the countdown. Here is the number 7 song on the top of the charts for 3 weeks as number 1 and 16 weeks in the top 100. It's the Tams with What Kind of Fool. What kind of fool?

The Drifters, Under the Boardwalk, on the Solid Gold Countdown Show. We have time to sneak in two that did not make the top 35 of the top 100. One that came in number 54. You won't believe that. Martha Reeves and the Vandellas with Dancing in the Street. And another one that came in number 67 from Little Anthony and the Imperials, Going Out of My Head.

Martha Reeves and the Vandellas dancing in the street. So I managed to get in a couple of more, but we're going to do the last three right now, and I will bid you farewell. See you next week. Do good things. Practice random acts of kindness and treat your neighbor the same way that you want your neighbor to treat you. Taking you out with the last three, the number three for 1964 was Walk On By with Dionne Warwick. Joe Hinton came in number two, and Mary Wells with My Guy came in at number one. See you next week. Peace.

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4: Hello and welcome to the better weather for Friday, July 24th. Local early morning temperatures range from 47 degrees in Steventown to 54 in Skodak. Regional average soil temperature is 66 degrees. Pollen levels today will be medium, air quality will be good. The next week is expected to require 42 cooling degrees. That is cooler than last week and cooler than normal. The afternoons are going to still get pretty warm, but overnight, open up those windows to save on the AC. It's going to be a nice weekend. Today will be sunny. Temperatures reach 82 degrees, 55 degrees overnight takes us into a mostly sunny Saturday with a high of 85 at 3 p.m. Overnight, we see a low of 60, then Sunday, we get a high of 86. Dew points still in the 50s. Monday is looking rainy with a high of 84. Today's tide schedule is low tide at 6:29 a.m., high tide at 11:58 a.m. Low tide happens once again at 6:25 p.m. Today's river temperature will be 77 degrees and the tide strength is average. Sunset today will be at 8:10 p.m. Sunrise tomorrow will be at 5:37 a.m. Looking way up, we see X-class flare chances are at 5%. Plasma winds will be average at 571 kilometers per second with an average density of 6 protons per cubic centimeter. Radio propagation conditions are currently pretty good with a level 2 noise floor. There are no chances of aurora this evening. The current sunspot number is 88. 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
5: The Public News Service Friday afternoon update. I'm Mike Clifford. The U.S. military launched the 13th night of military assaults on Iran overnight, with President Donald Trump telling Axios he was weighing whether to launch a massive attack on the Islamic Republic that would be bigger than ever before. NBC notes Iran has shown little signs of bowing to U.S. demands. The struggle for control of the crucial Strait of Hormuz has now been extended to another key trade route after attacks by Tehran-based Houthi rebels in the Red Sea. Meantime, Tennessee teens buying nicotine or hemp products now face steeper consequences under a new law.
6: The new measure expands the current law and imposes fines of $10 to $50 for youth under 21 who use a fake ID to illegally purchase these products. Dana Reno with the Nashville Thrives Coalition works to curb youth vaping and substance misuse. She says while the new legislation is a step forward, she emphasizes that community prevention is even more critical.
7: Research shows that in addition to saving lives, every dollar invested in evidence-based prevention programs can help communities avoid more than $60 in future healthcare, criminal justice, and social service costs.
6: Danielle Smith reporting.
5: And in the New York City borough of Queens, an abandoned rail line that has sat unused for more than six decades is now at the center of a fight over the future of city infrastructure.
8: The 3.5-mile Rockaway Beach branch last carried trains in 1962. Since then, some neighbors say the tracks have become a source of illegal dumping and neglect. Travis Terry with the community group Supporters of the Queensway say they want to turn the corridor into a 47-acre linear park with walking and biking paths connecting residents to Forest Park.
9: We got tired of what it had become, which is kind of this blight on the community. It's a lot of illegal dumping. There's a lot of bad stuff going on up there.
8: In 2016, transit advocates proposed the Queens Link plan, which would restore train service by extending the line while also adding park space along the route. They argue the line could reduce car use, improve north-south transit in Queens, and serve tens of thousands of riders each day. This story is based on original reporting by Benton Graham for Grist. I'm Mark Richardson.
5: And recent food cuts to nutrition programs like SNAP are impacting low-income Arizonans, including military veterans who rely on government help. Right now, vets receive assistance based on a 100-point scale set by the VA. It evaluates how a disability affects the whole person. The higher the score, the higher the level of assistance. Retired Arizona Navy soldier Mike P., who asked that we only use his first name and initial, he said he scores a 70, and changing the evaluation could have dire implications.
10: It puts things in perspective. Are we going to make it? So a lot of people end up going homeless, drugs, or even suicide just so they don't have to deal with it. And it's not a good thing for us veterans.
5: The effort in Washington calls for modernizing the rating system, but does not address veterans who would lose services. This is Public News Service. You don't need to remind folks in Minnesota, but researchers say smoky air from wildfires is becoming more of a widespread public health issue. A local cardiologist says next time air quality worsens, heart risks need to be taken seriously.
11: As the Midwest sees more waves of smoke-filled air, experts say people should know it's not just something that impacts your lungs. Minnesota-based cardiologist Dr. Robin Germany says if particulates enter the bloodstream, other problems begin to surface.
12: And that causes, as you can imagine, inflammation and real stress on the heart. And difficulty breathing in and of itself can cause that same problem.
11: She says prolonged exposure could trigger a cardiac scare, especially if you have pre-existing conditions like heart disease, diabetes, high blood pressure, and asthma. Just like the rest of the population, Germany says staying indoors when the air quality is poor, with the windows and doors shut and the air conditioning turned on, is one of the best approaches to protect your heart and the rest of your health. I'm Mike Moen.
5: On its website, the Minnesota Pollution Control Agency provides updates and outlooks regarding the state's air quality. And a good chunk of New Mexico is desert, which explains why the state ranks fourth in the U.S. for dust storms.
13: The annual dust bulletin compiled by the World Meteorological Organization shows how many sand and dust storms the planet experienced in 2025 and their danger to air quality, health, and the environment. Scientist Daniel Tong developed a wind-blown dust emission model used by the National Oceanic and Atmospheric Administration to forecast dust storms across North America and globally.
14: We are seeing this increasing trend over the U.S. It has already a lot of alarming impacts on human health, transportation safety, and renewable energy generation.
13: NOAA reports there were 50 reported events in New Mexico between January and March of 2025. I'm Roz Brown.
5: Finally, North Dakotans facing housing discrimination issues could be met with even less resources because of a lag in federal funding.
15: The High Plains Fair Housing Center is the sole organization in North Dakota that helps marginalized clients who claim unfair treatment by a housing provider. Executive Director Michelle Ridd says about 75% of their operations are supported by federal grant funding. She says they've been waiting on the last installment of nearly $500,000 from a three-year Department of Housing and Urban Development grant. The last communication they received from HUD was in May.
16: So for the last 2 months, we've been in this gap. And as a small organization, we can just no longer continue without that third year. And so we have to lay off staff at the end of the month.
15: I'm Judith Ruiz Branch reporting.
5: This is Mike Clifford, and thank you for wrapping up your week with Public News Service. 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
17: 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Campbell appeared.
18: Hello there, is that Eddie? L, L hello. Who's that, Professor?
19: Yeah, man. What's happening there in England?
18: Oh, damn good to hear you, Helby. Nothing at all, save a boring bloody music on the radio. And you know how one loves one's black music.
19: I mean, they're playing the same thing that they were playing
18: same,
19: 5 years ago.
18: Same old thing, dear fellow.
19: Shit. What so you ain't got no choice on the radio.
18: Well, no choice is no bloody choice, you know? So, El, what are you doing at the moment yourself, old fella?
19: I've got some new stuff, man. I wanna bring it out. I wanna get it played over there. I think the people ought to hear it. You know?
18: What is it like? What is it exactly?
19: Well, you could call it what you like. I don't have a name for it, but it sounds something like this. Have a listen.

0: 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My name is Jared, and I'll be your host. Thanks for tuning in. You're listening to WGXC Acre Catskill. We just heard Johnny Pacheco with Las Muchachas. Now, I've been doing some swimming. I hope you've been doing some swimming, if that's your thing. So let's listen to a song about swimming. It's called The Swimming Song by Loudon Wainwright III.
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My name is Jared, and this is the Sugar Shack Jukebox every Friday. Thank you for tuning in. We just heard Lil Richard with Send Me Some Lovin'. We heard Waiting by The Rentals. If you have an appetite for some mid-90s really good catchy pop rock with Moogs, I think that's a pretty relatively overlooked, relatively slept upon album. It did have a hit, but yeah, look it up. The first album by The Rentals. And we heard the Pixies' Dig for Fire. And before that, we heard Count Lasher with Perseverance, a song about digging for water. We heard the Beach Boys from 1985 with It's Getting Late, and beautiful Carl Wilson vocal on that. We heard the Four Mints with Row My Boat, and a live version of the Swimming Song by Loudon Wainwright III. Now this song, love the title, Gigglin' by the Marquees. We're going to take it, where should we go next? Oh boy, decisions with 10 seconds to go. All right, this is what we're going to do. Salt and Pepper, WGXC.

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Right now, this is Take a Chance by Mr. Flaggio. We also heard Nine Inch Nails with Down in It, Sparks with Amateur Hour, Blind Melon with Paper Scratcher, Railband with Army Molly, The Soul Stirrers with Sam Cooke, It Won't Be Very Long, and Salt and Pepper with None of Your Business. 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My name is Jared, and this is the Sugar Shack Jukebox every Friday. Thank you for tuning in.

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My name is Jared, and this is the Sugar Shack Jukebox every Friday. Thank you for tuning in. At the moment, playing now is Zapp and Roger with So Rough, So Tough. Okay. We also heard Manu Dibango with Weya. We heard The Flaming Lips, The Captain is a Cold-Hearted and Egotistical Fool. Petula Clark with Don't Sleep in the Subway. Victoria Monet with On My Mama. Lucho Bermudez with Arroz con Coco. And we heard Mulatu Astatke playing with the Heliocentrics. That was called An Epic Story. Manu Chao is next.

so we're just about wrapping up the show. This is Tool with 46 and 2. We heard the Slits with Newtown. We heard the Human League, the original dub edit of The Things That Dreams Are Made Of. We heard Newmarks with Girl, You Know It's True, the radio mix. That was covered by late producer Frank Farian with his Milli Vanilli project. Controversial. We heard Beck with Get Real Paid and Manu Chao with La Colilla.

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10: 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This is, my name is Jacqueline Ferrara. This is the Ferrara Frequency every Friday from 2 to 3. Getting you through your week. I hope everyone's having a nice Friday. Who knows about the weather? 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And that being said, we're trying to slow down and tune in. So let's see if we can give you a rather slower set. We'll see how we do. So this is Jacqueline Ferrara. You have me for an hour, and let's get going. We got a little John Lee Hooker to start us, taking it bluesy, and that's it. Enjoy, stay locked. Thanks for supporting radio. Might be a little scratchy on this one, but bear with me. It's one of my favorite albums.

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He's got a great restaurant called Mirador. I highly suggest it. Check out their summer parties in the courtyard. And check out their Mirador Mondays.

I got some amazing French blues for you. Hope y'all are still listening. Thanks for being here, Jacqueline.

of myself. Cause I wanna live happy, just like everybody.

So sorry about those technicals. A little scratchy record here. Love these guys, though. Dennis Cawthrey and the Detroit guitar band from the album Evolution. How we doing? How we doing out there, listeners? WGXC, Jacqueline Ferrara here on Ferrara Frequency, a weekly show focusing on music from far and wide. And we love that you're here. Hope you're having a good time. You got me for about another 20 minutes, so we got a couple more tracks. Trying to keep it slow. We're in our pledge drive, which means please support us. Send what you can. I think it's tax deductible, and I know it is, actually. And I tried to keep the tracks a little slow. It's a beautiful radio here. Everybody tries to be on the same page and organized. So shout out to our organizers and everybody that's involved. There's some cool things going on, so check us out. 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Let's take the music back up and turn me back down.

Hey, y'all. We're about 10 minutes left. Oh, boy. This track from, who are you? It's an album called Droy. The man's name is Paul Griever. Acoustic guitar. It's a little bit of a longer tune, and it might take us out to the next programmer. So, let's see, I think we're in winter sun, which we're in the heat of the summer, but staying in tune with our theme this month about slowing down and tuning in here on WGXC Waveform Radio. This is the Ferrara Frequency. My name is Jacqueline Ferrara. And we're glad to be here. So happy Friday again. I might not come back for the rest of this session. So thanks for being here. A lot of love for all the humans out there. Thanks for listening. And we'll catch you again next week. Have a great weekend.

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Radius presents the Sketchpad series. Sketchpad is an ongoing monthly radio program produced for Wave Farm. Wave Farm is a nonprofit arts organization that celebrates creative and community use of media and the airwaves. Wave Farm provides access to transmission technologies and supports artists and organizations that engage with media as an art form. The Sketchpad program features a rebroadcast of previous Radius episodes. Each episode is followed by a playlist of works selected by that episode's artist. The series seeks to highlight the peripheral work that influences the research and production of the episode. Radius presents Episode 57, Amanda Gutierrez's Giants Are Sleeping. Giants Are Sleeping aims to reflect the identity, transformation, and ownership of one Chicago electrical substation. Exploring the relationship between human memory and architecture, the installation pairs an interview with Kenneth Corrigan, a bookseller who inhabited an abandoned electrical substation in 1984, with a charcoal animation that uses substation photo archives as its main reference. Drawing techniques are the vehicle to convey symbolic connections that link the historical aspects of these buildings, while the radio becomes the narrative's voiceover. Electrical substations can be seen as living organisms now fossilized by new technologies. Nevertheless, historically they represented a step forward in modernity's achievement of energy equality for working-class citizens. Their development and configuration generated questions concerning the role that electric light and power could have in transforming society. These substations became a familiar landmark in the neighborhood, though hidden and deceptive, not inhabited by humans. Nowadays, these electrical substations function as shells that hide and protect the complex mechanisms that generate and transmit the grid. These locations are turning into historical artifacts, lost in time in the urban network. Neutral and almost invisible, these buildings replace neighborhood electric plants as the city's primary architectonic construction that control the distribution of electric power to consumers. Using electricity as a generative medium, the Comfort Station building in the Logan Square neighborhood of Chicago, Illinois, served as the space to frame architecture's capabilities of sheltering and creating habitable structures.

there was an old electrical substation. I didn't know what it was at first. It was just an old building that blended into the hillside. And I went inside, and to the left were big transmission tower sort of sculptures that were transmission towers, I suppose, where the wire would wind around, and all sorts of metal boxes on the walls. And there was a staircase, and the staircase went straight up. It was a steep staircase, and at the top of the staircase was the parking lot behind the terminal tower. But to the right was a door. And I went in the door, and there was a sink. There were some radiators on the wall. There were windows, but they were more like openings because almost all the glass had disappeared. And I got a couple friends together, and one of them had a car. And we loaded up their car and brought all of my things to this second floor. It overlooked the Cuyahoga River, so I thought it was a place to live. And I started living there. It was during the summer of 1981. The good time, too, this tourist boat would go down the river in the mornings, and that's how I'd usually wake up, as it would, as I'd hear the man over the loudspeaker talking about the industry and the history of the river with tourists on board. It was really bleak. Mainly, it was just industrial debris. All the industry had more or less left that segment of the river. It was a peaceful place to live. There was no one around. At night it'd become really dark, the streetlights non-existent. I put barbed wire in the openings of the windows so that people couldn't just come in, though they would have had to come up a hill filled with all sorts of thorny crab apples. And they would have been scraped quite severely by the time they got up and came in the windows. And the door itself, I put a lock on. I had a radio, so I'd listen to music. I didn't have any electricity in the substation. And there was a sink, but there was no running water. So I'd use the fountains downtown at night to bathe. Well, I had to buy batteries every once in a while, D batteries. It was an old portable radio with an antenna that retracted within the case of the radio, and it had a leather suitcase that snapped shut. I used to listen to mainly college radio stations, if not exclusively. I don't remember listening to anything else. I listened to WRUW, WCSB mainly. Switching back between them, depending on what each other was playing. And one of my friends was a DJ at WRUW, so I always listened to his show. And I liked the Mishmash Hour. Maybe that's still on. And I liked listening to Michigan Mom, because she always played the things that were not heard elsewhere. So I kind of had a relationship with the radio that connected me to people, too. I was listening to people I knew on the radio. And I'd use the phone in the terminal tower lobby if I had to call someone, or if there was a contest on the radio station where you could win free seats to a show, because usually I'd be caller number 1, 2, 3, and 4, 4 dimes, and I'd have a ticket to the show. I worked in a bookshop then, so in the morning I'd walk to the bookshop, which was through the flats and up the other side by the market house. I had a brass bed. I put art on the walls. I swept. It was a clean space, and it was really quite beautiful. Despite not having any glass in the windows or electricity, I was happy there. I could sneak out up a hill and be downtown in moments, and my friend down there would give me hot dogs from his hot dog cart. I'd bring him buns. His owner only counted the buns, so
I'd have candles sometimes at night to read and to keep light later, but generally I just, if I didn't have candles, then it was just dark. It was really dark. And it would, so I just became in the rhythm of light. When the sun came up, there would be light in the house, and when the sun went down, it would slowly cast from gray to deepest black. And when it was deepest black, I would be more or less in a cave where one couldn't see a foot in front of one's face. At times that was scary, but usually it was a peaceful way to be. I lived there that whole summer, but at the end of the summer, I believe the property changed hands, and somehow or other, the property came under surveillance, and there was a note was taken that I was living illegally within this building. So I came home one night and everything I owned had been smashed up. The bed, all in pieces, all the art ripped off the walls, my clothes strewn about, thrown out the windows, all of my foodstuffs smashed. So I started living in the back of the bookshop then. The radio I kept for many years. I think I probably left the radio though when I moved to Chicago. I don't know what happened to the radio. The building from the exterior wasn't a substation. It was just a little old factory to anyone passing by, if they even noticed it, given all the overgrown bushes and trees and brush in front of it along the hill. When you walked in, you knew immediately what it was, because there to your left were all of these sculptural electrical apparatus that had not been taken out. The room I lived in had holes in the floor where bolts might have been holding something in, but nothing in that room was left. So I don't know. In some ways, I'm not sure the building had any identity at all. It was on Old River Road. It was on a road no one came down. Across the way was the old electrical coal power plant, which had been abandoned and was dirt floors and all vacated and gutted out. We used to go there sometimes, too. Now I think that one's been redeveloped, but I don't know what happened to the electrical substation, whether it was encapsulated into the Tower City development of Terminal Tower and just disappeared, or paved over and the parking lot extended, or maybe it's still there. I don't know. I haven't gone to look. I made it home because I lived there. I saw the walls as places to hang artwork by my friends. I had a very fancy brass bed, and it was in the center. I treated it like I'd treat any space I lived in the sense that I wanted it to be magical and beautiful. And it was magical and beautiful to live in such a space, because it was overlooking the river. There were, while untended, all sorts of vegetation. There were crabapple flowers. And there was the Good Time, too, going by, announcing the history of the river to all sorts of tourists in an open-air boat, which seemed kind of surreal and ridiculous, given that the whole area had become decimated by industrial flight and pollution. And there was lead in the soils, and nothing really would grow. The whole place had become toxic in a lot of ways. You would never have eaten the leafy green that you grew in the soil surrounding the substation. But somehow or other, I didn't live in that time in my mind when the substation was derelict and the housing had been building itself, had become so decayed. I lived in a different place in my imagination. And to me, the substation was an imagination of where I lived. I lived in the most exclusive housing, right at the foot of the Terminal Tower. I lived in another era. I never looked at what was, but what had been and could be again. So I always thought of
it that way. It was my imagination. So when I went into that house, well, really that electrical substation, into that room, I saw something that wasn't really there. I lived as a ghost in an era that had long passed. My parents had no idea I lived in this electrical substation. But I went back with the laundry one day, and then my father drove me home to the substation. And he didn't say anything, and why here I was living in an obvious place one shouldn't be living, and think anything askance or ever mention it is something I shouldn't be doing. It was during the summer of 1981.

5, 4, 6, 3, 2, 1.

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2: 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And that's about the ratio it takes to make Overlooked. 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

Welcome to Infinite Contact, the Slowed Begging Show. Mark Ruffalo, if you're listening, we could use your money. So let's hear some slowed down, syrupy beats.

1, 2, 1, 2, 1, 2, 2, 2, 2, 2, 2, 2, 2, 2, 2, 2, 2, 2, 2, 2, 2, 2, 2, 2, 2, 2, 2, 2, 2, 2, 2, 2, 2, 2, 2, 2, 2, 2, 2, 2, 2, 2, 2, 2, 2, 2, 2, 2, 2, 2, 2, 2, 2, 2, 2, 2, 2, 2, 2, 2, 2, 2, 2, 2, 2, 2, 2, 2, 2, 2, 2, 2, 2, 2, 2, 2, 2, 2, 2, 2, 2, 2, 2, 2, 2, 2, 2, 2, 2, 2, 2, 2, 2, 2, 2, 2, 2, 2, 2, 2, 2, 2, 2, 2, 2, 2, 2, 2, 2, 2, 2, 2, 2, 2, 2, 2, 2, 2, 2, 2, 2, 2, 2, 2, 2, 2,

him and I are Quimini. Twice upon a time, there was a boy who died, lived happily ever after, but that's another chapter. Live from home of the brave, with dirty dollars, beauty parlors, baby ballers, bowling ball and parlors, street scholars, majoring in culinary arts. You know how to work with bread, cheese, and dough from scratch. See the catches you can't get caught. Know what you're selling, what you bought, so cut that big talk. Let's walk to the bridge, meet me halfway. Now you may.

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So what have you? Now question, is everyone's dreads for the cause? Is everyone's goals for the fall? No, so don't get caught up in appearance. It's outcast, Aquemini, another black experience.

0: okay. Even the sun goes down, heroes eventually die. 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
1: Donate.
0: It's him and I, Aquemini.
1: Donate.
2: 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I stay down with these streets, cause these streets is where my folks at. Better know that. Some say we pro-black, but we profess. We missed a lot of church, so the music is our confession. Get off the testicles and the fence.

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This is DJ Theo 4, live on Infinite Contact for Project Slowed, Slow Down, the Slow Radio Movement. And it is a movement indeed. We've all got to slow down, unplug, tune out the noise, and get into the noise. 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Give us a gift. And you know, if you're Mark Ruffalo out there, Mark was supposed to come in and maybe get on a call with me, talk about how much he loves Infinite Contact. But Mark, we'll still take like some of that money. There's still time to get here, Mark. I'm a huge fan of Mark Ruffalo, one of the great actors of our generation, a great activist too. And I know he's a fan. So where are you at, Mark? And I just gotta say something. A lot of people say, yours truly, DJ Theo 4, looks like Mark Ruffalo. That's not true anymore, but I used to. And I'll tell you one thing. You know, I first saw him in the movie You Can Count on Me with Laura Linney, where he played the kind of aimless but good-natured younger brother. Fantastic role, really. Really introduced him on the indie film scene as a new major acting talent. But I gotta tell you, he was wearing a raglan sweatshirt. You know, one of those ones with the arm seams. I invented that in 1997. At least I brought it back. And here he was in that movie, perpetrating a fraud like he came up with it. Now, I know people are gonna say, you know, that's the wardrobe person. Come on. So Mark, if you want to make up for that, pay back the debt you owe, wgxc.org/donate. Just give us what you make in a minute. We'll be over the hump. All right, let's get back to some more slowed beats for WGXC Slow Down. Now. Slow down, slow down, slow down, slow down.

My click is hot like lava. You miscalculated while I anticipated in this practice. Performance so simple ain't gon' flatten. I max relax cracks, six packs and count stacks.

Okay, Mark Ruffalo. Well, that screw up. You know, just $500, $1,000. You are listening to the Slowdown fundraiser for WGXC. If you are free tonight and in the Catskill area, make sure you head over to Cafe 27, where they got the great coffee to hear three ambient sets by my main man, Jimmy. Jimmy's there. I don't know the other people, but they seem legit. And it's a $25 fundraiser for this station. Let me tell you something. You know, there is no station like WGXC on the planet Earth. 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And you want to, like, get on there, and they're like, it's like going into a library. And not a good library, either. It's like going into, like, a terrible, terrible, sterile place. They don't even have any concept of putting cool stuff on the air. None. They think radio is a dying art form. They want it to just, you know, keel out of old age. If we want to take this medium back, it's up to us. Take it back. You don't want to hear boring stuff. So, if you got the Skrilla in your pocket, we could sure use it. Head over to wgxc.org/donate. And I'm really speaking from personal experience here. I was just in another radio station. It was the most depressing thing that I've ever seen. Now, we're not exactly pushing Lambos over at WGXC, but we got integrity. Every programmer on this station is going to put something real on the air. They're not going to rehash some he said, she said, palace intrigue, you know, news. You know, they're not going to play some snoozy classical, you know, from a lesser composer's work. You know, his 49th cantata. You know, who cares? Every hour of the day on this station is booked up solid with ridiculous noise. All right, I'm going to get back to the last 5-10 minutes of this. Mark Ruffalo. You owe me, pal. It could be argued that, you know, your career took off the way it did. And listen, I've seen the whole catalog. I even think In the Cut was misunderstood at the time. Really, one of the only kind of thrillers about desire from a feminist point of view. And this was in 2003, man. Like, you're ahead of the game. You're 20 years ahead of the game. But I do have to say, like, the Raglan sweatshirt shirt, that was mine. That was me. You know, our paths took different ways. But let's bring them back together. Give us some money, Mark Ruffalo. And if you're a celebrity in the Hudson Valley, give us some money. Come on. All right, last 5 minutes of the set. Peace. This is DJ Theo 4 for Infinite Contact Special Edition. Go to Cafe 27 tonight at 7 or 8 p.m. to see Jimmy and Kenji and Grayson and then another guy I don't know whose name. WGXC.org/donate. 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

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If you's a player in the game, this'll hold you. 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
2: Hello and welcome to the better weather for Friday, July 24th. Local early morning temperatures range from 47 degrees in Steventown to 54 in Skodak. Regional average soil temperature is 66 degrees. Pollen levels today will be medium, air quality will be good. The next week is expected to require 42 cooling degrees. That is cooler than last week and cooler than normal. The afternoons are going to still get pretty warm, but overnight, open up those windows to save on the AC. It's going to be a nice weekend. Today will be sunny. Temperatures reach 82 degrees. 55 degrees overnight takes us into a mostly sunny Saturday with a high of 85 at 3 p.m. Overnight, we see a low of 60. Then Sunday, we get a high of 86. Dew points still in the 50s. Monday is looking rainy with a high of 84. Today's tide schedule is low tide at 6:29 a.m., high tide at 11:58 a.m., low tide happens once again at 6:25 p.m. Today's river temperature will be 77 degrees and the tide strength is average. Sunset today will be at 8:10 p.m., sunrise tomorrow will be at 5:37 a.m. Looking way up, we see X-class flare chances are at 5%. Plasma winds will be average at 571 kilometers per second with an average density of 6 protons per cubic centimeter. Radio propagation conditions are currently pretty good with a level 2 noise floor. There are no chances of aurora this evening. The current sunspot number is 88. 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
11: 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Hi, it's Simone Stevens with the Friday Afternoon Show, and I was really excited to be able to sit down with a couple of cool people doing cool things this week, and I'm going to play those interviews. First, we'll sit down with Jared, the host of the Sugar Shack Jukebox, another WGXC show, and I'm really excited. We're actually neighbors, and we'll be sitting down with him. And then I'm also chatting with Nikki Wilson from the upcoming International Youth Film Festival happening this weekend, the 24th through the 26th at TSL in Hudson. So welcome, and here we go.
12: All right, so with me today is Nikki Wilson. She's the festival director of the TriFest International Youth Film Festival. Super excited. It's happening this weekend, July 24th through the 26th at Time and Space Limited in Hudson. And though it's happening in our small little town of Hudson, it's incredibly global. In its second year, it's going to showcase 84 short films by emerging filmmakers aged 25 and younger. And it's representing voices from 29 countries, which is impressive to say the least. Hi, Nikki. How are you?
13: Hey, Simone.
12: So this is the second year, right?
13: This is. The first year was over in Great Barrington at the Triplex Cinema. And mm-hmm. we decided that as we got so many people who applied last year, submitted, mm-hmm. that we thought we would come over to Hudson because it was much more convenient, you know, mm-hmm. as far as transportation with Amtrak there mm-hmm. and TSL. I've always been a great fan of. I love Time and Space Limited.
12: Me too.
13: And it just seemed like for youth, the youth demographic over in Hudson area and also the vibe was just right for our festival.
12: Mm-hmm, mm-hmm. Yeah, and you're so right. Time and Space Limited, what a great venue. They do great programming. It is such a perfect fit from what I've glimpsed so far of your festival. Perfect fit. Yeah. So what is the process like for taking submissions? I mean, can you share with us the sheer number of submissions that you're...
13: Sure.
12: Yeah.
13: We ended up this year having 250, which was three times as many as last year. And I expect next year it's going to be three times as many as this year. We've had an incredibly dynamic team of young people. Uh-huh. We've had, you know, people from Tisch and School of the Arts down in New York. Uh-huh. We've had a young person from Bard. We have somebody over at Harvard, somebody at UMass, somebody at Mass Art, somebody at RISD, somebody at SUNY Albany, all pitching in for the last few months to help, you know, do social media, art design, everything that's involved in putting a festival together. And I think, you know, we learned a lot from last year. People submit by going to Free Filmway, which is kind of an international platform mm-hmm. for people to find out about festivals that they might be interested in. Mm-hmm. So between that and our very active social media director, Salem Radley, we've been doing great. And I have an amazing programming director, Mari Kishi. Mm-hmm. She's just incredible. She's out in Boston. Mm-hmm. It's been fascinating. Mm-hmm. And I don't know if you know that in addition to showing all the films, we have really amazing keynote speakers. Mm-hmm. Kit Zauhar, who's had two features done. She's only like 31 years old.
12: Wow.
13: Ramsey Bashour was at Sundance this year, so that was amazing. Mm-hmm. We have another keynote speaker who was picked as one of the best films of 2025. His film Ephes, which was about baseball.
12: Wow.
13: And he's going to be speaking also. So we have some great keynote speakers. On top of that, we have which is open to the public. I want to tell everyone, like, mm-hmm. you need to come to this festival. On Saturday morning, we're having a speed networking with industry professionals breakfast, and that's we'll break up in groups, and every 10 minutes we change a group, and you can ask the industry professional any question you want. So whether you're 25, 20, or 105, you could come, and if you want to make a film, people will be able to talk to you about that.
12: Wow, so it's really also giving resources to the creative community, too, to come and
13: absolutely.
12: Be inquisitive and ask interesting questions, anything that might fascinate them with wanting to make their own film someday or even being mid-process.
13: And we're also doing, this is really fun, we're doing a 16-millimeter workshop in the middle of the whole festival that's being led by Joyce Lene. And it's very cool because, you know, everybody's into neutro, which I used to be retro, but mm-hmm. analog filmmaking. Mm-hmm. So we've got a number of people have signed up to do this in the middle of us showing films. There'll be a workshop going on. Alley's Action. It's going to shoot in the alleys of Hudson, 16-millimeter film. And then the next day they'll put it together and we'll show it before we show the local shorts, which is very, you know, fun.
12: Wow. So you have, I mean, it sounds like this festival is going to be full of a lot of different moods and tones. I mean, just the, right?
13: Well, we have the queer, we have the queer reels also. Mm-hmm. We have 10 different sections from, you know, opening night to all different types of topics. So there are different sections throughout the day in the two theaters on Saturday and the one theater on Friday night and Sunday. But we have a special section called Queer Reels on Saturday afternoon at 4:30, where we're showing these films made around the world by young people who are concerned about, you know, making films about queer identity. And we'll have Champika Fernando, who is the founder of the Queer Cinema Club, will be there leading a discussion after those films. So that's going to be a lot of fun.
12: Oh, that's great. And so as far as breadth of material, are we talking comedy, drama, dramedy?
13: Everything. we actually have Simone. We have, you know, narrative, documentary, animation, and experimental. So we've got them from every angle. And I should give a shout out to our jury, because a lot of people are, I think, submitted because we have such an impressive jury. We have the president of DreamWorks Animation is, she's judging, Margie Cohn. She's judging that, the animation films. We have Molly Cooper and Haley Smith, excuse me, Haley Anderson. Molly Cooper was Wes Anderson, who did Grand Budapest Hotel.
12: Oh, I know that name.
13: Yeah. So Molly was his executive producer on those films. She was one of our jurors. Lynn Nottage, who won the Pulitzer Prize twice for drama, was one of our jurors. Tony Gerber, who was a two-time Emmy Award winner for his Michelle Obama and Jane Goodall documentaries. I mean, we've got, like, it's so deep. The talent that has been involved in this, it's just, it's a joy to work on, especially the enthusiasm. You know, I think, I don't know if I would be putting this amount of work into, which is, you know, 7 days a week, pretty many hours every day, for quite a number of months now, if I hadn't been so inspired by the enthusiasm of the young filmmakers last fall at the Triplex Cinema in Great Barrington. I was just blown away. It's like there was a feeling in the lobby of the theater of this enthusiasm and curiosity that these young filmmakers are bringing to their work. And so I thought, you know, this is something you really want to nurture, because the young filmmakers making the films now are going to be our storytellers in the future. You know, as one generation peels away and the next one comes in, these are the people that you're seeing at this festival now that are going to be our newsmakers and storytellers.
12: And also, it feels like we are so in need of a different perspective than our this cranky group of adults we've got roaming around the world these days, right? I mean, we're just having a different perspective, right, with that.
13: Absolutely. That's what I, that's actually something that I was just telling somebody about yesterday. Having this freshness, this new way of looking at things, as opposed to the more mature, I don't want to say jaded way of looking at the world, but there's a freshness and a curiosity that you don't really see very much, you know, in films that are, you know, of an older period. So,
12: I think also everybody talks a lot about how afraid they are of the future these days, right? Whether it's climate, politics. And I hear so many people saying, I'm scared for the children of tomorrow. I am. Can you imagine being a young person today? Right. You hear that all the time. And all of a sudden, this is a chance to actually, instead of assuming what they're feeling or how seeing the world.
13: You are hitting the nail on the head. I think that was the thing that was most the most of a revelation to us who were screening the films, is that we didn't realize that so many young people around the world were so politically aware, so conscious about the environment, so tuned into, you know, relationships and looking at, you know, so many of the social issues that are relevant of today. I was like blown away last year. I had three 17-year-old young men hitchhike from the Northeast down to the border of Mexico and U.S. To document for themselves what was really going on the border, because they said, who can believe news anymore? Mm-hmm. So that those are the kind of things, like when people kind of diss, you know, the younger generation, not only am I blown away by the filmmakers, but I've never seen such hardworking young people who have been working to support this festival. NASA Roquemore, who is from Arizona, who's going to Bard, she joined on as an intern from Bard, and I don't know when she did her schoolwork. She was networking and writing back and forth and reaching out to all the businesses and international festivals, you know, looking to see who were the maybe better filmmakers than the others so that we could, you know, actually contact them and invite them to come to the festival. Mm-hmm. So, but that's across the board, like all the young people. Tegan Farr, who just graduated from Mass Art, she's been incredible as far as doing artwork and redesigning our website. So everything basically is designed by young people, which is very exciting.
12: And the energy of that, because, you know, usually people attending a festival are excited and in a good mood and of a certain state of mind. But when you have people running the festival excited and engaged, that's a whole other story.
13: I'm happy to say that just about everybody who worked on it last year as a volunteer, we're all volunteers, by the way. So it's a real labor of love for everyone involved. But I think everyone but one person is involved that was volunteered last year has worked all through the year to bring the festival this year. And the one person who didn't had moved to London. So there was an excuse.
12: Right. Logistics. It wasn't a choice. It was logistics. So where can everyone go that's listening, find out about times, schedules, everything like that? Where can everybody go to find that information?
13: Excellent question. You can go to our website, which is trifest.org. I'll spell it T like Thomas, RIFEST, one word, .org, trifest.org. You can also follow us on Instagram. It's trifest lower line festival. So there's right now, I believe Salem is like shooting out Instagram posts like every few hours about the festival.
12: Good. So you can follow along as the festival goes this weekend. There'll be social media posts and updates
13: all through the weekend.
12: Yeah, all through the weekend. Again, it's happening in Hudson at Limited Time and Space Limited, our beloved venue there. And this is so exciting, Nikki. I'm so glad I got to sit down and talk with you about it. And I am envisioning a full festival this weekend for you.
13: Well, thank you. I love that.
12: I have any power, but I'm just saying, I am seeing that happen. I mean, how could it not?
13: I forgot one thing. We're having a dance, and everybody in Hudson's invited. It's starting a Spark of Hudson to celebrate the young filmmakers on Saturday night at 9:30. To 12, and there'll be food and drinks and
12: That's so exciting. And I do want to ask you a question about the attendees. Are any of these young filmmakers or a lot of them coming to the festival to be a part of it and see their work? I know it's global, so you know you can't expect a 12-year-old or 13-year-old to come from Berlin, but
13: precisely. Primarily, it's 90% across the U.S. We have people coming from California. Today, I was speaking to someone from North Carolina, you know, trying to coordinate, you know, picking people up at the train station, telling them how to get into the airport, you know, how to get from Albany Airport down to here, to Hudson. So it's, yes, I'd say 2/3 of the 84 filmmakers are coming to the festival.
12: Wow. And do you have any favorites and have you seen them? Are you slowly watching each one or all year? Have you been?
13: Yes, I've seen them all. And yes, I definitely have several favorites. And it's curious, but the one that I thought was the best film of the festival. So did everybody else who was on the screening committee. So, you know, I can't say because we're going to announce it on Saturday night before the evening cinema presentation, who's the winner. But we actually give prizes in each category. And I forgot to mention Karen Allen, the actress who was in Indiana Jones and everything.
14: Oh,
13: she
14: did.
13: She was our jurors for best performance. And so, yeah, so it's going to be fun. But so there'll be prize, cash prize for first place. And the runner up, the Criterion Collection, has gifted us, you know, 6 subscriptions to the Criterion channel.
14: Wow.
13: So that's really sweet. So we've gotten like amazing support from, you know, a lot of people. So
14: this festival has it all. It has cinema, it has dancing, it has food, it has keynote speakers, it has awards. There's nothing.
13: Workshops.
14: Yeah. Whew, 24 through the 26th this weekend. So it starts tomorrow, official.
13: Starts Friday.
14: Oh, sorry, Friday, yeah. Yeah, so yeah. it starts Friday. My days are up, but it starts Friday, July, at 7 o'clock?
13: At 7 o'clock on the 24th.
14: Okay.
13: And after the opening night screening, there'll be like finger foods and, you know, a little socialization. And then the next day, it starts at 9:30 and goes right through to like 9 o'clock at night. And then everybody goes over for the party. So.
14: Okay. Wow. Full weekend ahead, everyone, here with nothing but wonderful things over at TSL in Hudson. Thank you so much for chatting with me, Nikki.
13: Thank you, Simone. It's lovely to meet you, too.
14: You too.
13: Come to the festival.
14: I will. If you're just joining us, this is WGXC, the Friday Afternoon Show with Simone. That was Nikki Wilson, Festival Director of the upcoming TriFest International Youth Film Festival that is at Time and Space Limited in Hudson, July 24th through 26th. Sounds amazing. Next, I'm going to play a little interview I got to do with my friend and neighbor and, more importantly, the amazing host of the amazing show, The Sugar Shack Jukebox, on WGXC every Friday, 12 p.m. to 2 p.m., with your wonderful host, Jared Wijeskoog. Okay, this is a test, check,
2: yeah,
14: check.
2: The cow jumped over the moon.
14: Did it?
2: Yeah. Did you see? It's true.
14: Well, hello, neighbor.
2: Hey, neighbor. Thanks for having me.
14: Talking to Jared, my neighbor, and also the host of the Sugar Shack Jukebox.
2: Yeah. Every Friday.
14: Every Friday. Yep. What time? You're earlier
2: it's
14: than
2: noon,
14: me.
2: Yeah, after the noon headline. So about 12:10 until
14: right.
2: 2 p.m.
14: See, you get people through their day.
2: I like to think so. Friday afternoon is like, I feel like it's a good time to, like, let's go, you know?
14: Yeah.
2: I know not everybody is a Monday to Friday person, but most people are, more than not, I think. So
14: Yeah.
2: We get in some TGIF vibes, I think.
14: Well, it is also that it is that sensitive time, I think, midday Friday, because who knows? Some people are looking forward to the weekend. Some people, like, don't have plans, and maybe they're a little, like, bummed out about
2: maybe
14: the weekend.
2: Maybe you're dreading the weekend.
14: Maybe you're
2: right.
14: dreading the weekend.
2: Mm-hmm.
14: And you know what?
2: Yeah.
14: You're going to shake them out of that. You know, shake them out.
2: Try to do that.
14: Yeah.
2: Yeah.
14: So what's your favorite? Do you have your top favorite, like, artist that you like to spend lately?
2: There's so many,
14: hard to say.
2: Yeah, but you know what? I'm just going to throw one out there that I think astute listeners over the years might pick up. One I love in the summer is they're a group called Bembeya Jazz National. They're from Guinea, which is in West Africa.
14: Mm-hmm.
2: They recorded some incredible music in the 70s, especially. They had a magic singer who tragically died young in a car accident, but they had an incredible guitar player, too. Diamond Fingers, they call them, Diabate.
14: Mm-hmm.
2: And they have like the best summer evening, like sunset vibes in the world. It's just really magical. For
14: mm-hmm.
2: people who haven't checked out West African music, mm-hmm. I would start with Bembeya, Bembeya.
14: Mm,
2: yeah.
14: I definitely would, because I actually go up to Montreal and try to go when the African Music Festival is happening. Mm. Have you ever been up to Montreal for the African Music Festival?
2: I've been to Montreal, but not for that. Yeah. That
14: yeah.
2: sounds really good. Yeah.
14: That's in July. And there's a great club that has a lot of great African music called Club Balatou in Montreal. So what is it about? It gets me moving.
2: Yeah. Yeah.
14: And it feels also so positive.
2: Yeah. Yeah. So for me with this music, it's,
15: You know, it's not like funky. When people think about like sometimes Afro funk and they think of like Fela and things like that, it's not like that. It's more, I mean, when I say like summer evening sunset vibes, I don't know how else I could describe it.
16: I think that's a pretty great way to describe it.
15: What I will say, it gives me a bit of an otherworldly feel, and it has a sort of like a nostalgic familiarity to me in a way. Mm-hmm. Like once I heard George Harrison talking about like when he discovered, he got introduced to Ravi Shankar and Indian music, how it like felt familiar to him. And
16: yeah.
15: I don't know if he was hinting at like from another life or whatever. It's all subjective, but some of this West African music, it just has this like, have I heard this before? Or it brings me back to, I think anybody who has ever felt like a sense of nostalgia for something that they weren't mm-hmm. there for mm-hmm. might know what I'm talking about.
16: Well, that's, I mean, there's tons of 80s shows steeped in 80s history, and it's so popular with people who weren't even alive in the 80s.
15: Yeah.
16: So that's, I know exactly what you mean. Like, yeah. I wasn't there, but I'm really nostalgic mm-hmm. for it, as if I was.
15: Yeah, totally. Yeah. And I'll put on Bembeya when, like, I'm hanging with friends. It's just the kind of thing I'll slide in when the vibes are just getting real nice. And it's one of those things people are always, like, that's when they start asking me about, like, my radio show or, like, my gigs. Or, like, what are we listening to? I'm like, yep,
16: knew it. Wow. Wow.
15: Yeah.
16: And what kind of music did you grow up listening? Like, what was in the house?
15: Yeah, yeah. So... my parents, my mom's a boomer. My dad is older. My dad was born in 1938 in Finland. So he grew up with early rock and roll. Elvis especially was his big thing. But my mom was a huge like Beatles, Simon and Garfunkel, Creedence, girl groups, Brill Building Pop. Early rock and roll all through like the late 60s mm-hmm. kind of like stuff like that as well. So mm-hmm. yeah, I grew up with all of that. You know, my first group, in fourth grade, it was all the Beatles records. I taped them for my parents right here in Stuyvesant on Sharptown Road. I went down the road to my neighbors and taped their Beatles records. So that was, and I still have, I'm one of these guys who has all, like, the mixtapes anyone's ever made me, like, on my shelf. It's like, I've got it all. I've got the original, like, dubs that I've done of those Beatles records.
16: Oh, wow.
15: Yeah. In fourth grade, I got in big trouble. My mom found my Guns N' Roses tapes,
16: uh-huh.
15: and which were full of profanity. And like she was like, I'm going to take these for a few years. But they were one of my first favorite groups.
16: Did she give them back?
15: She did eventually. Or I took them back from her underwear drum maybe when I was like, when it was way past the time. Hi, Mom. You're probably going to listen to this.
16: You brushed past the like high-waisted underpants.
15: And, yeah,
16: like,
15: yeah.
16: Took what was rightfully yours.
15: And it all comes around. You know, my brothers and I are going... paddling and camping up in the Adirondacks this weekend, the Essex Chain of Lakes. We're going to paddle and camp together. And on the way back, we're actually going to see Guns N' Roses at Spac. So, yeah, I still like them. We're stoked, you know.
16: Wow,
15: yeah.
16: Guns N' Roses is at Spac.
15: Axl and Slash is there, which is what makes me really want to... Yeah, we saw them play there 3 years ago. So even though I don't get out much of my GNR roots on the show, it's like, yeah. If you know me, you know, mm-hmm. like that's part of the early story.
16: Mm-hmm.
15: Milli Vanilli, I got really into in fifth grade. And obviously there was this big scandal.
16: Yeah.
15: But I rediscovered Milli... So I was really into Milli Vanilli in like when I was 10 years old. And me and my buddies at summer camp, when we were like 15, we rediscovered them like 5 years later. When you're 15, it's like a world apart from when you're 10.
16: Yeah.
15: But we're like, whoa, this is really good. And nowadays, when I whip out Milli Vanilli, it's like it stands up to any like pop music of the era.
16: Yeah.
15: It just got so much crap because they got in trouble because they were like lip syncing and it wasn't.
16: But it was really them, right?
15: It wasn't the guys in the videos. They didn't make a noise on the record. It was this German guy, Frank Farian, and his pop people.
16: Mm-hmm.
15: But I always felt like, okay, so they lied, okay. But like the music is the music. Like somebody made it and I like it.
16: Yeah.
15: And that's all I care. And so I would always dig on that occasionally through the years. And like when I lived in Chicago, I saw Questlove DJ'd a dance party. And like, I don't feel like I really need anyone to validate my music taste. Like I feel like someone once said, if it sounds good, it is good. If you like it, just fine. Be true to yourself. But
16: yeah.
15: Questlove busted out Milli Vanilli, and I was just like, yes! You know it. You knows it. So yeah, man.
16: Yeah, I mean, the tune should speak for itself. I agree. Yeah. Like, whoever... wherever it came from, the tune speaks for itself. Mm-hmm. Like, why let some, you know, petty controversy kill a good vibe?
15: Totally.
16: No thanks.
15: Totally.
16: Yeah. So you were, and actually I met you, the first time I met you, you were DJing in Kinderhook. That's how we met.
15: Yeah, I was DJing on the bandstand.
16: You were DJing on the bandstand.
15: For a farmer's market, I think, and you walked by, and I had wanted to meet you. I had seen you around. I had seen you on the Swire Preserve Trail. We had passed each other weeks earlier, and I was like, she looks cool. She looks familiar. I don't know. I was like, I'll see you around, small town, whatever. And so, lo and behold, there, and I ran down from the bandstand, and I was like, hey. And, yeah, we started talking then. Yeah.
16: Because we live, what, like a 5-minute drive?
15: Yeah, not even. It's probably like 3 minutes. And I've come here through the ravines. It's like my woods back up to these woods right here. And I've even taken my kids, schlepped them through the summer heat, through the deep ravines. And they even remember sometimes, oh, we saw those cow skulls in the ravine, in the woods and stuff.
16: Ooh.
15: So there's epic woods back here for sure. Yeah.
16: I have not, for those of us, for those of you listening, Jared and I are sitting in my backyard, which you might hear some nature sounds here and there in Stuyvesant. And we're talking about what it's like to live here a little bit, right?
15: I love Stuyvesant. For those of you who, I'm looking at the computer as I say this, as if you can see me.
16: Yeah. The recording device.
15: Audacity, yeah. For those of you who haven't been to Stuyvesant, and if you dig nature especially, I always loved, like, growing up here, how, like, we always had, like, one traffic light. And I knew even as a kid that it was different and special. And I was jealous a little bit of my friends in, like, Kinderhook, and they lived in developments, and they could just go outside and play with friends, and it was different. We didn't have that neighbor so close. And, like, they got cable, you know, TV early, and we didn't get it till 1993, and I was in eighth grade, so I couldn't watch MTV until eighth grade.
16: Wow.
15: So there was some of that, like, being a bit of an outsider as a kid, being from Stuyvesant instead of Kinderhook. But at the same time, I valued it and I loved it. And, like, my own daughter, Maya, who's 11, like, sometimes she'll just say, like, we live in the most beautiful place on earth. And as much as she's like, I want to go to New York City, I want to live in New York City, like, she was also like, I want to live here my whole life, you know? Like, she says that. So I'm sure she'll go and spread her wings, but...
16: But she'll come back.
15: Yeah. So Stuyvesant is just, like... Yeah, you know, it's a river town, you know, we are the northwest town in Columbia County. So the whole west part of Stuyvesant is the Hudson River. And it's extra wild down by the river because the train tracks make it extra inaccessible, but also extra wild. It also kind of protects the nature. So if you know the right places to, like, bushwhack and, like, find the beaches or find the trails, like, there's a lot there. And of course we've got some really nice nature preserves. I mentioned the Swire Preserve and Mill Creek. Of course there's Stuyvesant Falls itself.
16: Have you gone swimming at Stuyvesant Falls?
15: I have.
16: Are we supposed to swim at Stuyvesant Falls?
15: I'm not going to lie. I mean, there's a big no swimming sign, but, like, every time you go there, it's up in the trees. It's a big, like, red letters painted on a white sign. And, but people always go there.
16: Yeah,
15: and
16: I always see people swimming.
15: And Stuyvesant has no police. So it's not like, there's no enforcement of that kind of stuff. So I'm not telling you guys to swim there. Of course, I wouldn't do that on the radio. I'm just saying that I do it and people
16: and
15: do it.
16: And I have it as well.
15: We used to do, actually, I was just talking with some friends I was visiting with this weekend who now live in Vermont. But we were talking about, like, some death-defying, oh, God, it's another, I don't want to encourage people, you know, kids jump off of bridges and trestles, and Stuyvesant Falls is one of those places where I look back and I'm like, I'm glad that I'm alive. Some of these, you know, growing up in the country, some of, like, the death-defying plunges you take.
16: Oh my gosh! Well, what, like, about your kids? Are you like, okay, go explore, be adventurous, but be careful?
15: Yes,
16: do you
15: and
16: give
15: no.
16: Them the,
15: like,
16: you know?
15: I prefer to just take them. Like, I've taken them to, like, the Valencia waterfalls and climbed up when they were, like, 4 and 5 years old, like, jumping off that stuff supervised, but. You know, it's interesting because, like, growing up, I was born in the late 70s and grew up, I was in the 80s, you know, I was a child, and in the 90s I was an adolescent.
16: Yeah.
15: And my peers often reminisce about how, like, with warmth, about how, like, our parents used to let us just go. Like, if you grew up in Stuyvesant, you would just, like, leave on your bike. Mm-hmm. And, of course,

0: that is, I mean, I'm of the same generation as you are, and these commercials, old commercials, have been resurfacing lately, and it's famous, a couple of famous actors looking at the camera and going, it's 10 p.m., do you know where your children are?
1: That's good.
0: So when we were growing up, it could be 10 p.m. and our parents would still be like, oh, feeling fine about us being out and about.
1: Yeah,
0: right?
1: Yeah, that's the window. The fact that that quote you just said was resonant back then says a lot.
0: Says a lot about how things were back then, right? Yeah. Because now, I mean, if we heard that now, if you heard that on the television now, it's 10 p.m. Do you know where your kid? You'd be like, they're asleep after, for some parents, let's say helicopter parents, it might be. And I'm not, no judgment on the helicopter parents, course, all right? Yeah. No judgment. But it might be, of course they're asleep. They're exhausted from going to tennis and violin and learning how to make tortellini.
1: Yeah. Yeah. And made pasta.
0: Yeah, yes. They're passed out. Yeah.
1: Yeah, yeah.
0: Wow.
1: Very different approach, yeah.
0: But you have gone away and returned.
1: Yes.
0: Right?
1: Yes.
0: You mentioned Chicago. Mm-hmm. So when was the first time you ventured out of... And it's what's so funny is when you say Kinderhook, the difference between Kinderhook and Stuyvesant.
1: Yeah.
0: For those of you that don't know, that's like a, 7-minute drive or something. Yeah. But it doesn't feel
1: next
0: that...
1: Next to each other. The towns are next to each other.
0: But
1: yeah.
0: It feels like a different...
1: It's like a world apart. Yeah. And Stuyvesant used to be part of Kinderhook. Kinderhook also used to encompass where Chatham is. I didn't realize this until like last week. I read Chatham and Ghent. And, you know, Kinderhook was much bigger. But over the years, like these towns like broke off and made their own town. Mm-hmm. But yeah, what was the question? I'm from...
0: Well, where'd you
1: came
0: venture
1: back.
0: Off to?
1: Yeah. So I went to college, SUNY, those unfamiliar, that's the State University of New York system. Mm-hmm. So I went to Binghamton. I got involved in college radio there, which was like, that was kind of what really started my radio thing, and worked in some music biz and promotions after that in Boston. So, yeah, I lived in Boston for 2.5 years after college and just lived the music life, going to, like, 3-4 shows. It was, like, the perfect job for being, like, 21 to 23 years old. It was just, like, the best time. Eating, sleeping, breathing, just music, social life. Let it get my first city. It was great. But I got so, like, I was, like, tired of the music business after a while. I wanted to quit it and just experience music on my own terms, more personal terms. I wanted to leave the city and return. So I had a very big return to Columbia County moment when I left Boston. I moved back here. I lived in Hudson actually in 2005 at 412 Warren Street, that nice standalone brick building. But yeah, I worked for CoArc. I started working for people supporting people with special needs back then, which that's what I'm doing today. So I'm back with CoArc. Which is now called the ARC of Columbia Saratoga. But I also work for Camp Hill Hudson and another agency. So I just, support people with special needs. I have the best job. I love it. I do it Monday to Friday. So
0: do you ever spin some tunes for the folks at...
1: We always do music stuff together. I'll do gigs for them, but like today I have my dude Shane, and he's just in the car with me. He's just like a serial radio knob tuner, so I just let him go wild in the car, and he finds radio stations I didn't know existed, like, all the time. It's just always one thing to another. So college, Binghamton, then Boston, back here for a couple years. And then once I started getting in human services because of CoArc, that opened my world to, like, people with different abilities. And I went to Brooklyn for 4 years after that and working with the people with special needs, people in underserved communities, after school programs, some similar stuff to, like, what you do. And that was awesome, the 4 years in New York. Then I did 2 in Chicago. Did, like, labor organizing, did specialty coffee, a little work with Patagonia. And I've been back here ever since. So I came back here fall of 2012.
0: Wow.
1: And to reroute. It was very intentional. When I came back, I was like, I've gone back to city life longer than I ever expected. Like, when I left Boston, it was like, I'm done with cities. But the opportunities took me back to New York and took me back to Chicago. So I felt like I missed out on a lot of, like, good country life, but I had great experiences in the cities, and, like, I'm so grateful for all that, you know.
0: It's interesting because so many people feel the opposite, like they're missing out in the city life, right? All of the things that are happening in the city, but just the

0: The fact that you say, I felt like I missed out on country life, because it's so full, isn't it?
1: It is, yeah.
0: It's just full of different
1: things. It's as full as you want
0: things.
1: It to be.
0: Yeah.
1: And, you know, an urban perspective might think of fullness as in terms of events, you know. But growing up here, you know, or being in this country for a long time, it's like a friend of mine came back from Chicago and was like, we were driving around and I was like, oh, where'd that tree go? You know, she was just blown away that I was like, I noticed some tree was missing, you know, you know, on the side of 26A. So it's just things like that. It's just like, you know, the way you're in tune with the cycles of the moon, or like the fireflies, if you know, like this time of year are off the chain, you know. So
0: have you been seeing a lot of them?
1: Yeah. Yeah. Complete. Like, yeah. Like, up on Sharptown Road where I live and in our fields and stuff, it's just like, sometimes it feels like the epicenter. It's
0: wow.
1: Crazy. They peak around July 4th incident. But this year they peaked even later. It was like July 4th through 15th. They were just exploding all around, you know?
0: Wow.
1: So it's just little things, you know? It's like you start to get tuned into, like, this time of year, the Queen Anne's lace are popping up, and it was the tiger lilies a few weeks ago. And I'm not even a plant and flower guy per se, but over the years, you just come to notice everything that, like, you see a plant, you don't notice. You're like, this must be some new invasive or something. You know what I mean?
0: Right, yeah.
1: So, yeah.
0: And it's so funny, the things that we look forward to, like, I mean, I don't have a green thumb, but this, because there is one thing, it's one thing to have country life, right?
1: Mm-hmm.
0: It's another thing to have country life with seasons.
1: Mm-hmm.
0: That's a whole other story, right? You've got country life, then the seasons just constantly altering it, altering the
1: every
0: landscape.
1: Every day is different.
0: Every day is
1: every
0: different.
1: Every day through the year. Yeah. The cycle is incredible.
0: Yeah. And I got these flowers. I started thinking, okay, I'm going to have a container garden. Well, and you can see them down there. There's some like roses and some daisies. But I always get these Gerber daisies from the Amish flower stand over where 9 and 66
1: meet.
0: Yeah. And I even have her number in my phone, you know, and I go, hey, those daisies up popping up yet?
1: Yeah.
0: You know, because that's how much I look forward to it.
1: Mm-hmm.
0: And this year, they're sort of like, there's something going on. And I think, oh my, what's going on this year with the daisies? Like that.
1: Yeah.
0: So it's never the same.
1: Mm-hmm.
0: You know, it's full and it's always changing. Even in different summers are going to be different.
1: Right? Yeah.
0: You can't expect one summer to be like every summer.
1: Yeah.
0: Or even a certain flower that grows in your yard to be the same next summer.
1: Exactly. Yeah. This year I've been so tuned in of, like, you know, beyond just spring, where I feel like, because spring is so amazing, right? Because every moment, every day is just so different. Mm-hmm. But then I'm like, no, like, I always thought, like, all right, things plateau during the summer, but it's like relatively, but they don't really. Like, there's always changes in the environment.
0: Mm-hmm.
1: That it's, for me, I realize it's a year-long thing. It's like, if you look at it that way, it's like spring lasts all year. You know, if you're tuned in, it's just things are happening on different levels, like even in the winter.
0: Yeah.
1: So,
0: if you had to say what season is the sneakiest, what season would it be?
1: Well, let's see. Sneakiest, that could mean a lot of things, but for me,
0: good sneaky, I would say
1: winter. Like, winter is my favorite, actually, of the seasons. Part of that, I mean, a lot of that is honestly, it's because I'm an avid skier, so I'm very like always like looking at the mountains and the snow and chasing that down. But I just love how quiet things get in the winter. Like, summer's great, but like, with everything that it comes, there's so much pressure, you know? There's just like, gotta live summer, gotta make it happen. Can't miss things and everything like that.
0: It's so true.
1: And summer, it's just like, you get swallowed up, you get consumed within it. It, like, you know, the lawnmower takes you, the events, the everything, external, internal pressure to, like, enjoy summer in some certain way that we're socialized to kind of like summer.
0: Yeah.
1: And it can be hard. Like, I've had some really depressing, you know, summers. And some of my biggest struggles, you know, in life seasonally have actually been summer, not winter.
0: Wow.
1: I know that's the opposite of a lot of people, but that's just how it is for me.
0: Yeah.
1: And I love the light in winter too.
0: Mm-hmm.
1: Like, the way, I know there's not as much light, but it's prettier. Like, it's just, it's lower in the sky.
0: Yeah. It's like, It's, I can't find, there's a word right on the tip of my tongue, but it's suffuse. I'm trying to think of that word, but it's almost like a filter, like it's through this, it's diffuse gentle. Or, yeah, it's a very gentle light.
1: It is, yeah.
0: Right? It's very gentle.
1: It is.
0: Yeah.
1: And if you go outside at night, if you guys don't do this, I recommend just doing it more, like go outside and just be quiet in any season for a few minutes. And you do that in the winter, it's awesome. It's just, it's so quiet. I mean, depending where you live, if you live around a lot of streets and drive into the county somewhere, and it's just, the quiet is just, it's beautiful. Mm-hmm. I love it. Yeah.
0: This past winter, I was trying to, because I was struggling a little bit this past winter. Mm-hmm. And so I wanted to maybe go somewhere sunny for a week, you know, which is, I'm probably fall into the group that you mentioned, mm-hmm. that maybe have a harder time with winter.
1: Yeah, in the winter.
0: And, you know, this year instead, I said, I am staying and I'm leaning in.
1: Yeah,
0: I am leaning in.
1: All right.
0: And so I went about an hour away. Mm-hmm. I took a staycation and I went about an hour and away. And I went to Tannersville and I went to Windham. Mm-hmm. And I just checked out sort of these towns that I had never really checked out.
1: Yeah.
0: And I had such an amazing time. I mostly based it on trying to find where I could swim in the winter.
1: Ooh, okay.
0: That's what I was looking for. Where can I swim? Any kind of heated waters, any, right? And there's a place up by Mass Mocha that has, I mean, it's a hotel, but it has a heated pool, but you're outside. So the wind, the snow is, you know, and you get midweek, it's not full. Nobody's there. So the rates are much lower.
1: Yeah.
0: And I thought, oh my gosh.
1: Yeah.
0: So here's the secret. Instead of leaving during winter, I stay.
1: Yep.
0: And I get in all the quiet and great rates at nearby places that also I felt like I was supporting my local businesses.
1: Yeah, yeah.
0: Right? By staying in the slow season.
1: Yep.
0: And that felt good too.
1: That's
0: so
1: good too.
0: Yeah.
1: There's a good lesson there with like adversity and perceived. It's like a fight or flight. It's like, all right, you know, there's something good about vacationing sometime. We all need to get away. But yeah, when you make up your mind, you know, you're kind of resolved to like lean into it, like you said.
0: Mm-hmm.
1: I think that's a good exercise. It's not for everybody, not every time, but I think,
0: I look forward to it.
1: Yeah.
0: Now I'm looking forward to doing that next winter. And it connected me to also people who are local, but not as local as, let's say, you are or in Hudson, but like maybe a couple hours away that do the same thing.
1: Mm-hmm.
0: Right.
1: Yeah.
0: So I'd be sitting there, you know, in this heated pool. And I said, so where are you from? They're like, we're from an hour away.
1: Mm-hmm.
0: We do this every year.
1: Yeah.
0: Right.
1: Yeah.
0: And one person that I met that I was staying at the same hotel as me, he lived like 5 minutes away. His pipes had burst.
1: Yeah.
0: So we just spent hours talking.
1: Okay.
0: You know,
1: yeah.
0: About the area and about an area that's an hour away, which was totally new to me.
1: Yeah.
0: Yeah. It was super cool.
1: Yeah.
0: Yeah. So what are you doing these days DJ wise?
1: So, I'm doing the Ankrum Center for the Arts, which is a great organization that you're involved with.
0: I am involved with them. I love them.
1: Yeah. They do all kinds of fantastic theater and, they have like an annual bash that I'm going to DJ on the 1st of August. And yeah, then some private stuff. A gentleman who's kind of very involved in the town of Kinderhook, named Bill. He's got his own birthday party at the Aviary. I'll be DJing that. I'm doing a wedding in Hillsdale in September.
0: Mm-hmm.
1: So yeah, just kind of the good stuff. I had to turn down a gig. I was sad to do the Germantown school class of 1991 was having their reunion at the Hudson Brewing Company.
0: Oh,
1: and
0: that's
1: I already had
0: fun.
1: Plans in the Adirondacks just this past weekend. So so there's some stuff coming up. Yeah.
0: And how do you, I mean, because those are wildly different events, right?
1: Yeah.
0: A wedding is different than a fundraising event.
1: For sure.
0: Like, how do you think musically about when you arrange your playlists? Do you create playlists with the event in mind? Do you sort of consistently create playlists and then have them waiting in the wings for when you feel like the right vibe?
1: So, yeah, I just do it. Per very tailored for every single gig. Even if a gig one gig is, I perceive it as being similar to another. I don't just grab that playlist from that old gig and mm-hmm. use it, you know. Mm-hmm. I get myself in the mindset of the gig. Like, I ask people, you know, if they want any input to give me some, like, seed songs, if there's any must plays, and mm-hmm. to get what they're going for, but I build out from that. Mm. I'm not the kind of person or DJ who, like I want to turn people on to good music and share my love of music, but I also feel like you're paying me, like, there's a client relationship here that, like, mm-hmm. I need to serve this exact population. Mm-hmm. So, yeah, I just do my best to, like, really pull together the music that I think is going to go over well for that event. And that just comes from, like, knowing the people or getting to know them the best I can. Mm-hmm.
0: And so, do you have some people that are much more forthcoming with what they want, like, that are more in conversation with you and mm-hmm. sharing with you about them, and then more reticent people?
1: Yeah. Some are very much just like,
0: do it.
1: You're the guy, like, do your thing. It's like, yeah, I mean, for the Ankrum Center, here's like a legit arts organization, and mm-hmm. Olana too sometimes hires me to do stuff, and but they didn't give any, you know, it's just like they just trusted me to know what their organization is about, and mm-hmm. like, luckily I was able to just nail the vibe and they hire me back, you know. Mm-hmm. and so that's cool. Yeah, a lot of it, if it's an outdoor setting too, if it's not a wedding, you know, weddings is its own lane of things, right? But mm-hmm. I love these, like, arts organizations or like farmers market gigs or like community event gigs where, like, it's open air and there's all kinds of ages of people mm-hmm. and, like, everyone is just kind of come as you are. Mm-hmm. And then I'll go kind of like how I do on the radio too. I get influenced by the sky and the weather and just the vibe that I'm feeling or perceiving. Mm-hmm. So, like, as the sun goes down, I'm going to start changing the vibes to just something that just matches those colors and that kind of mellowness versus, like, earlier in the gig. And, mm-hmm. and of course, like any DJ will tell you, a lot of it is going with the flow. You might have, like, a string of songs you're interested in playing, but, like, you got to look at what people are into. And if mm-hmm. you got to put aside preconceived plans. I think I mm-hmm. don't preconceive plans much.
0: Right. Like, if you're all of a sudden, have you ever been, like, really surprised by people dancing in it more than you thought they would?
1: Yeah.
0: Like, all of a sudden you're like, whoa. And, yeah. and people are just going nuts and you're like, okay, let's keep this going.
1: For sure. Yeah. And then there's the whole thing of, like, well-known, like, the hits, like, yeah. you know, versus, like, lesser known obscure stuff. And as much as, like, I know how to dance to, I can dance to funky music that might be obscure. Like, there's a lot of populations of groups and in certain parties where it's like, that's not going to get people dance. Like, people want to hear, like, sometimes they want to hear, like, Cyndi Lauper. They want to hear, like, you know, especially stuff where they can, like, sing and dance to and things like that.
0: Yeah.
1: So that's one of my things too. Like, as much as I like to turn people on the radio show to, like, I won't shy away from the hits sometime on my show, but I'll also turn people on to, like, you know, stuff out of the woodwork, you know?
0: Yeah.
1: But then at these, like, you know, I just feel like some gigs where, like, everyone's getting together to celebrate a family member or whatever, it's, that might not be what they want. But so if you're not sure, it's like, mm-hmm. it's just communicating with them, really,
0: yeah.
1: you know?
0: How could people find you if they want you to DJ their event or their gig?
1: My phone number is 518-929-6751.
0: All right. There you
1: call
0: go.
1: Me.
0: All right.
1: Old fashioned,
0: text him. And if you didn't write it down, just, you can listen to this in the archives, guys, and grab the number. Okay.
1: Right. And also, if you just Google Jared WGXC and all that kind of stuff, you'll find there's, like, you know, you can find me, even though I don't really log on to Facebook much, I do use the Messenger app.
0: Okay.
1: And then there's Instagram. I use that Messenger app, so people can find me that way. Yeah.
0: Cool.
1: Mm-hmm.
0: Cool. I love, I wanted to ask you a question about call-in. So you take on your show, you put the number for your show listing and show explanation mm-hmm. and the call number. Do you mm-hmm. get call-ins? Do people call in and request? Like, how's that been going?
1: Sometimes, yeah.
0: Yeah?
1: So I have had a dear friend who came many times on the radio with me, who sadly passed away this year.
0: Oh, I'm sorry.
1: Rockin' Ray Palmer, gentleman with special needs. And when Ray was with me, it was just like call-in city. Because Ray would get all of his friends and family. He would co-host with me. And this is just a guy who, like, breathed music. And it was just total love language. So with him, it was different because everyone knew Ray would be on with me at this time, and we'd have everyone from like the co-art community and his friends from around, you know, friends and family from around the country calling in. It doesn't happen as much without Ray because that is just, it's just so focused that way. Yeah. But it does happen. Like a friend of mine, Tamara, who sometimes, like, this is a friend I made just who was listening. You know, this is just a listener, local artist who I was giving away tickets on the air. She called in to grab the tickets. Another time she called in. Before you know it, we're talking. Mm-hmm. We're friends now, you know.
0: Yeah.
1: So that's kind of a cool thing about WGXC and Columbia County and just like the possibilities with this radio station.
0: Mm-hmm.
1: It's something that I sometimes want to lean into more, like the live aspect of it.
0: Yeah.
1: And
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1: 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There's live music, local food, vendors, drinks and good vibes, and community on the river. There's also free boat rides, and it's super fun. And this takes place at the Hudson Waterfront at Front Street, Hudson, New York. So stop on by if that's something you want to do. Next off, we have Palinville Library. Make and mingle for grown-ups. Shrinky Dinks. Registration opens 7:20, so it's already open. And the date is Friday, July 31st, from 1 to 4 p.m. Now, when I first saw this, I was like, Shrinky Dinks, that's a kid thing. Then I realized the kids of today's generation probably have no idea what Shrinky Dinks actually are. So that actually checks out. Next off, we have the Catskill Food Pantry. This is open every Friday from 1 to 4 p.m. at the Parish Hall of St. Luke's Church at 50 William Street in Catskill. And last but not least, we have the Hope and Healing Grief Support Group. 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If this is something that interests you, you can receive the link by emailing hopeandhealingbegins@gmail.com. Hopeandhealingbegins@gmail.com. I do not run any of these events that I was shouting out. They're just super cool, and they're part of the community, so I wanted to highlight some attention to them. And I'm not sponsored in any way at all. So, with that being said, we're going to go into the quote of the day, and then we're going to jam out into another song. Today's quote of the day is from a gentleman named Albert Camus. Don't walk in front of me, I may not follow. Don't walk behind me, I may not lead. Walk beside me, just be my friend. Albert Camus. What a beautiful quote. And with that being said, we're going to go into... what's a good song? Yeah, we're going to go into Sarah Jaffe Clementine. Hope you guys enjoy, and we'll be back with some brand new content after this song.

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Welcome back to Clubhouse Radio, broadcasting to you live on 90.7 FM WGXC, Acre, Catskill, and Hudson, where we talk about mental health, recovery, and the local community in Greene and Columbia County and the surrounding areas. So, we left off reading the community events in the quote of the day. Now, I want to clear something up. Clear some stuff up for everybody. Because as we all know, there is a cyclosporia. And this is an outbreak that's been happening in our produce, and it's making us sick. And there's a big panic about it. So we're going to be reading an article on cyclosporia, or cyclosporiasis, on the CDC. So, cyclosporiasis is an intestinal illness caused by a parasite. A parasite is an organism, a living thing that lives on or inside another organism. People can prevent cyclosporia infection by avoiding food or water that may contain feces, especially in tropical or subtropical areas. So, this has been happening very recently. There's been an outbreak in Taco Bell's. The lettuce was actually recalled from containing this foreign parasite that is causing this illness. And the signs and symptoms are as follows. People infected with cyclosporia may or may not experience symptoms. Cyclosporia infects the small intestine, bowel, and usually causes watery diarrhea with frequent and sometimes explosive bowel movements. If not treated, the illness may last from a few days to over a month. Symptoms may seem to go away and then return one or more times. Timing. The time between becoming infected and becoming sick is usually about 1 week, but can range from 2 days or two or more weeks. People at risk. People may be at an increased risk for infection when living or traveling in a tropical or subtropical regions of the world where cyclosporiasis is endemic, regularly occurring within an area or region. In the United States, outbreaks of cyclosporiasis have been linked to various types of fresh produce. People can get infected with cyclospora more than once. How it spreads. Cyclospora spreads when people eat food or drink water that is contaminated with feces. So that's nasty. Taco Bell is literally serving people poop lettuce. That's disgusting. I'm like not eating at Taco Bell for a long time after this. It takes at least 1 to 2 weeks in the environment outside the body for cyclospora to become infectious after passing in a bowel movement. Therefore, direct person-to-person transmission is unlikely. Prevention. People can take the following steps to prevent cyclospora infections. Avoiding consuming food or water that may be... Okay, that's obvious. It says avoid consuming food or water that may be contaminated with feces. Yeah, no duh. Following food safety handling recommendations for safe preparation and storage. Diagnosis. Your healthcare provider can diagnose cyclosporiasis by testing a sample of stool. Laboratory tests have a hard time detecting cyclospora even when patients have symptoms. Patients may have to submit several stool samples on different days to detect cyclospora. Identification of cyclospora requires special laboratory tests that are not part of routine stool testing. If your doctor thinks you have cyclosporiasis, they should specifically request testing for cyclospora. And last but not least, the treatment. If you are experiencing symptoms of cyclospora infection, see your healthcare provider. Cyclosporiasis is treated with trimethoprim, sulfamethoxazole. I pronounced that as best as I could. That's like a 20 quadrillion syllable word, so don't blame me. Sold as Bactrim or Septra or Cotrim. If you are allergic to sulfa drugs, talk to your healthcare provider about other potential options. Resting and drinking plenty of fluids is also important. So, that's just a little thing on the CDC about the cyclosporiasis and the cyclospora that's been going around in the U.S. and just some tips regarding it. I wanted to
just put that out there, because I've seen a lot of people talking about it, a lot of people getting some things wrong, and a lot of people panicking, and I just wanted to clear that up for anybody who's a little bit worried. Wash your produce. That's the real lesson of today. Next off, we're gonna go into a few would you rathers to lighten the tone, because that was a little bit serious. You know, we're talking about this very off-putting illness. It's time to lighten the mood and have some fun. Would you rather get a paper cut every time you turn a page or bite your tongue every time you eat? Wow, this one's starting off with pure torture. I think I'd rather bite my tongue every time I eat, because it doesn't say how hard you have to bite your tongue. Finding a loophole around that one, you feel me? Would you rather spend a week in the forest or a night in a real haunted house? Excuse me? I would love to spend the week in a forest. I would love to go camping again. Definitely the first one. Would you rather have unlimited battery life on all of your devices or have free Wi-Fi wherever you go? Now, both of these sound amazing. Unlimited battery life is such a blessing. You never have to worry about charging your phone again. But free Wi-Fi wherever you go, you wouldn't ever have to pay for a phone bill again. So I think I'm going to have to go with free Wi-Fi on all devices. So we're going to do one more would you rather, and then hop into a quick song break. And when we come back, we're going to be talking about something called intrusive thoughts and negative thought patterns. I promise it's interesting, so please stick around, my friends. You will not regret it. But with that being said, the last would you rather for now. Would you rather live in a treehouse or in a cave? I think I'd rather live in a cave, because I feel like the heat, I think we've done this one before, but I think the heat conduction and the heat regulation in a cave would be better than in a treehouse, personally. But with that being said, we're going to go into a song break. We're going to go into Oh Misbeliever by 21 Pilots. I hope you guys enjoy, and make sure to stick around, because we have more content for when you get back.

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Welcome back to Clubhouse Radio, broadcasting to you live on 90.7 FM WGXC, Acre, Catskill, and Hudson. Today, I'm your host, Noah, and we're back with a lovely, lovely show. So I have an update. It seems that most of the cyclospora outbreaks are caused by lettuce. Now, that's not to say it can't be caused by other produce, but it seems it is mostly coming from lettuce. So keep that in mind. But as I said, we're going to hop in to an article from mentalhealth.org.uk. Now, believe it or not, mental health in the UK is actually very similar to mental health in the US. I'm being a little bit of a wise butt over here, but. And I didn't write this article. I just want to say that none of this credit is mine. This is from mentalhealth.org.uk. So yeah, let's hop into it. How do negative thought patterns affect us? It's natural to have negative thoughts sometimes, but if you can get stuck in a pattern of negative thinking, it can harm your mental health and self-esteem. Your thoughts, feelings, and behaviors are connected. So how you think also affects how you feel and behave. That's why learning how to think in healthier ways can make a big difference to your overall well-being. Changing thought patterns begins with being open-minded about the things you previously assumed to be true about yourself. Practicing curiosity can help us reimagine how we see ourselves in the world and open us up to new opportunities, challenges, and perspectives. I'm going to change this background music. It's a little bit too, what's the word? Goofy for what we're talking about? I want something more relaxing. You feel me? Nah, this is relaxing, but I don't want you all falling asleep while driving. That'd be bad. I think this is right nice in the middle, right here. There we go. Changing thought patterns begins with being open-minded yourself, open-minded about the things you previously assumed to be true about yourself. Practicing curiosity can help us reimagine how we see ourselves in the world and open us up to new opportunities, challenges, and perspectives. What are negative thought patterns and behaviors? Thought patterns are the thoughts we repeatedly have about ourselves, others, and the world. When we become stuck in a cycle of negative thought patterns, it can affect how we feel and behave. Negative thought patterns can mean expecting negative things to happen. For example, and this is a quote, an example of a negative thought pattern, things will never work out for me. Being critical of ourselves. For instance, I'm always making wrong choices. Seeing things negatively, such as, no one likes me. Unwanted thoughts that feel difficult to control. For example, something bad is going to happen to my family. These negative thought patterns can lead to unhealthy behaviors such as withdrawing from our friends or family because we think no one likes us, avoiding new things because we think we're going to fail anyways, and not taking care of ourselves because we think we do not matter. We continue to use these coping mechanisms when we face similar situations in life. But why do we get stuck in unhealthy thought and behavior patterns? The way we think, feel, and behave is mostly automatic. We don't always know what we're thinking or feeling, or why we behave in certain ways. When something happens, our reactions often are shaped by things that have happened to us in the past, without consciously thinking about it. This tends to begin during childhood. If we grew up with high levels of stress, criticism, or neglect, we may have learned to act in protective ways. These are coping mechanisms that helped us survive pain or harm. We continue to use these coping mechanisms when we face similar situations later in life. But over time, we can get stuck in these unhealthy thought and behavior patterns because they feel safe or familiar. Even if they're unhelpful, our brains repeat what protected us from discomfort or danger in the past. For example, if we were often criticized, we might think we're not good at things. That may stop us from applying for a new job because we don't think we could cope with it,
And if something doesn't go well, it confirms our belief and strengthens the negative thoughts and behavior. Drawbacks of unhealthy thought and behavior patterns. Negative thoughts and self-talk can have an effect on our mental health and self-esteem. Self-criticism and negative self-talk can damage our self-esteem. We may believe we're not capable or worthy and feel less confident. Negative thinking can make us feel anxious and stressed. Too much stress can harm our emotional and physical health. Avoidance can stop us from reaching our full potential. Avoiding challenges and not trying new things can stop us from following our dreams. Assuming the worst of others can harm our relationships. Not trusting people and expecting rejection can cause unnecessary conflict and emotional distance. Negative thoughts and behaviors can contribute to mental health conditions. For example, those with negative thoughts may be more at risk of depression, anxiety, and loneliness. So, here are some tips on how to change negative thought patterns. With the right tools and support, we can learn to change negative thought patterns and behaviors. To get started, here are some tips on how to break the cycle of negative thoughts and behaviors. Recognize negative thoughts. What we think is not always based on reality. Our experiences and emotions can lead us to make untrue or unrealistic conclusions about ourselves, others, and the world. Learning to recognize these cognitive distortions can help us avoid slipping back into these patterns. Some examples of cognitive distortions include all or nothing thinking. If I make one mistake, I'm a complete failure. And with these, I'm listing the type of thinking and giving an example just for clarification. Overgeneralization. I always fail. Mental filter or only paying attention to the negative. Nothing good ever happens. Jumping to conclusions without evidence. I know they hate me. Emotional reasoning. I feel like no one likes me, so it must be true. Should statements. I should always get perfect grades. Personalization. My partner is quiet today. It must be because I did something wrong. Blame. I failed because the teacher doesn't like me. So those are some examples of cognitive distortions. Now we practice accepting our thoughts with mindfulness. Mindfulness can help us be more aware of our thoughts without judging or reacting to them. We learn to accept them as they are and then let them go. It can be tricky at first, but the more we do it, the easier it becomes. Just like everything in life, am I right? Be curious and open-minded. Our thinking patterns do not make us a bad person. They're just habits that can be unlearned. So instead of judging them or ourselves, it's important to be curious about our thoughts. Stay open to different perspectives rather than jumping to conclusions. We can ask ourselves, why am I thinking this? What evidence is there for this thought? What else could it be? Is this thought or behavior helpful? Replace unhelpful thoughts and behaviors. When we're curious and aware of our negative thoughts, we can replace them with more helpful ones. It takes a bit of practice, but with time, it gets easier. For example, instead of thinking, I'm useless, we can think of the things we're good at, no matter how small. Alternatively, we could change an I can't do it thought to I can try, or try repeating positive statements about ourselves, such as I am enough, or I choose to pay attention to the positives. It can help to write them down on a piece of paper and stick them somewhere we will see them often. Trying new things and being curious about our world can help us to have more positive thoughts about ourselves. Moments for curiosity and trying new things can be found every day. Take a different route walking the dog, or make a new recipe for dinner. Even small things like these can make life feel more exciting, rewarding, and lively. Is there anything you wanted to do or try, but you've been put off by feeling like you can't do? Everyone likes different things, but here are some ideas. Get creative with writing, painting, or making music. Learn a new skill such as playing an instrument or baking. Try a new activity such as hiking, dancing, or yoga. Practice your gardening skills by growing plants, vegetables, or herbs.
Be kind to yourself. Blaming or criticizing ourselves for negative thoughts and behaviors can make us feel worse. We can try to speak to ourselves like we would to someone we love and appreciate. We can be a coach to ourselves rather than a critic by asking ourselves, what can I do to make me feel a little better? Is there a kinder way to look at this? Can I choose a more helpful thought right now? What's something comforting I can concentrate on? Celebrating yourself and all the little things you've done, big or small. You can try writing down what you like about yourself, your achievements, and the compliments people have given you. Bonus tip, look after your mental health. When we do things that are good for us, we have more energy and feel better about ourselves. This can make it easier to accept and replace negative thinking and behavior patterns. You can try our tips for looking after our mental health. One of these days, we're going to dive into that article as well. But yeah, that's pretty much it for today. They got a little bit of sneaky advertising in there. Not sponsored at all, but not going to lie, I'm probably going to read the other article too because it sounds pretty interesting and it sounds like something fun we can cover. Now that we got done with a bunch of complicated words, we're going to hop in to Sarah by Alex G. It's quite a banger of a song. This guy's blew up recently in the past few years. You probably heard it around on Instagram or TikTok. Hope you guys enjoy. We'll be right back with more content.

Hello, everybody. Welcome back to Clubhouse Radio. That was Sarah by Alex G. I hope you guys enjoyed that song. We're going to come back for a few Would You Rathers, and then we're going to go into another song break. So, starting us off, first of all, we need to turn up that background music. Ah, nice and relaxing. That's just what we need right now after that long day. Right, guys? There we go. So, starting off the Would You Rathers. Would you rather get your paycheck given to you in pennies or never be able to use cash again? Not using cash again. I got a card, man. I'm not taking my paycheck in pennies. That'd be very obnoxious. Would you rather have to hunt and gather all of your food or eat McDonald's for every meal? How long would I live if I ate McDonald's for every meal? Not long. I think I have to choose hunt and gather all my meals. That would be quite a unique skill to learn, too. So, I think I would enjoy that. Over time, at first, it would be a very major inconvenience. And last but not least, would you rather have a third ear or a third eye? I think I'd rather have a third eye, because I could just put it on my forehead, and that'd be pretty cool. But there's no spot for a third ear. Where would you put that? On the back of your head? It just seems kind of inconvenient, if you ask me. But now that we had some fun with the Would You Rathers, we're going to hop into Richie Mitch and the Coal Miners, Lucerne. This is a really good song. It's talking about a place in France, I believe. No, in Switzerland. That's right. Very beautiful song. I hope you guys enjoy, and we'll be right back.

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Welcome back to Clubhouse Radio, broadcasting to you live on 90.7 FM, WGXC, Acre Catskill, and Hudson. And if you don't know what Clubhouse Radio is, it's where we talk about mental health recovery and the local community in Greene and Columbia County and the surrounding areas. We just got back with some Would You Rathers, and then we listened to Lucerne by Richie Mitch and the Coal Miners. Now we're going to hop in this article from the National Library of Medicine. So I want to give credit where credit is due. I'm going to read off all of the names of the people that have contributed to this article. Gregory A. Ahrens, Amy R. Mann, Laurel K. Leslie, Anne Garland, Lindsay Lugo, Richard L. Hugh, and Sandra A. Brown. Shout out to them. They're all the scientists and stuff, and I'm just some dude reading it. So, this is an article on how mental health and physical health are strongly correlated. A lot of people like to think of mental health as a completely different realm of physical health, when in reality, that's just not the case. Mental health and physical health are different, but they're also the same. Our brain is part of our body as well. Our mental state is highly influenced by our physical state, is what I'm trying to say. So let's hop straight into this article. Mood and disrupted behavior disorders were related to cumulative health problems, as well as aggregate measures of health problems and severe health problems. Additionally, mood disorder diagnosis was associated with higher rates of infectious disease, respiratory problems, and weight problems. Disruptive disorder diagnosis was related to higher rates of risk behavior related health problems. Conclusions. The present work extends the research on the relationship between mental and physical health problems to adolescents served in the public sector who are at especially high risk for behavioral and emotional problems. Potential mechanisms by which mental health problems may impact health problems are discussed. We suggest the development of effective interagency cooperation between medical and mental health systems in order to provide and improve the care of youth with comorbid mental and physical disorders. There is an increasing concern and attention to the relation of mental health disorders and physical health problems, as evidenced by published studies and by the National Institutes of Health. Support for research addressing this issue. Adults with mental illness are at a higher risk for physical problems than those without mental illness, but less is known about the prevalence and nature of mental health disorders and physical health, particularly in adolescents at high risk for behavioral and emotional problems. Research has shown that the mental disorders most likely to be related to physical disorders in adolescents include depression, anxiety, oppositional defiant disorder, and conduct disorder. However, studies of adolescents tend to be either cross-sectional or conducted in clinical samples focused only on one type of disorder. Mental illness may have a direct or indirect impact on physical health. For instance, mental disorders such as depression may directly lead to physical illness by weakening and/or altering the immune response. There is extensive evidence suggesting that stress can lead to decreased immune functioning, and depression in particular has been linked to changes in cellular immunity, often resulting in reduced immune response. These changes may lead to an increase in viral and bacterial infections, including influenza and the common cold. By impairing immune response, mood disorders may also increase the severity of allergies and asthma, which can be triggered by viral illnesses. In addition to directly impacting immune functioning, individuals with mental health illnesses may be more likely to engage in behaviors that lead to physical illness. For instance, depression is highly associated with poor self-care, and people with depression often sleep less, exercise less, have poor diets, and smoke more, and use more alcohol and other drugs than those who are not depressed.
Research has also shown that psychiatric disorders in adolescents are often related to risky behaviors, including substance abuse, unsafe sex, and suicide attempts resulting in health problems. Finally, anxiety, depression, and disruptive disorders have been linked to poor eating habits and lack of exercise, leading to elevated weight status that is maintained from childhood into adulthood. Given the paucity of longitudinal studies of comorbid mental and physical health problems in adolescents from community populations, we chose to examine the associations of mental and physical health problems in a high-risk sample of youth served in public sector settings. Previous research has confirmed high rates of mental illness and high-risk behaviors among these youth. So, this is quite a long article. We're not going to have time today to finish the whole thing. We're going to read one or two more paragraphs, and then we're going to hop into a song here. The sample for the present study was drawn from youth in a larger study of prevalence of mental health disorders and service utilization in publicly funded youth service sectors in San Diego County, California. Youth who received services from one or more of five public service sectors, including alcohol and drug, juvenile justice, mental health, school, serious emotional disturbance, and child welfare. Serving youth at a risk for mental health or substance use problems who are in between the ages of 6 and 17 years at baseline were eligible for study. Participants were identified by creating an integrated database from administrative records provided by the five different county selectors of care for youth. After unduplicating records across sectors and agencies, 12,662 youth were identified to receive services during the specified time period. After reading all these big words, of course, I mess up on specified. That's crazy to me. So, unfortunately, today we aren't going to have time to finish this article. I'm glad we started, though, because we're going to hop back into this. Because the link between physical and mental health is super fascinating, and I believe that it's not explored enough. So, with that being said, we're going to go into The Great Divide by Noah Kahan. I hope you guys enjoy, and make sure to stick around because we have more content from when you get back.

0: 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Hip, hip, bomb, idi, oh, oh, oh, oh, I hit it.
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2: 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My name is Rachel Ann Schulman from the Campbell Hudson Radio Group. 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Thank you.

And we are live here at 27 Cafe in Catskill. And we are just, you know, getting ready, hanging out before the show starts at 8. We have the performers here. They're getting their... It's Jimmy Garber and Kenji Garland and Danny Dirks and Grayson in the Mirror. We got Megan here. We got Caroline here. This is Meredith Cooey. You didn't know that already. I didn't say my name. And right now we are listening to a track by one of the performers, Danny Dirks, from their album Mirror Tart. And the track is called E. We invite you to come on out. 8 p.m. the sets start. We are at 27 Cafe. We have cheese from Churchtown Dairy for you to sample. We have a lovely ginger rhubarb preserved jam from Atina Foods. There is an iced soba cha and 3 different wines. You can have a glass of wine or a tea on the house, one. You get a drink ticket if you arrive here. And it should be a really nice time. 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We hope to see you here. It's 18 West Bridge Street. Hello. 18 West Bridge Street in Catskill. And we'll see you here.

0: Hi, Alana. Oh, well, I think it's good for the parking lot to be there for, like, people that are coming. Yeah.
1: Oh, this is so nice.
0: Yeah. So, here we are.
1: This is the spot.
0: This is the spot.
1: Should I come around that?
0: It doesn't matter. Sure.
1: This is so nice and cozy.
0: This is for you.
1: Thank you.
0: Alana Medlock just joined us here.
2: Hi.
1: Is this Sophie's mic sound? Yeah.

0: that, that's perfect.
1: Yeah, cool.

Okay. I'm just plugging this in.

it into the computer. Mixnog doesn't have any effect on that. So the Mixnog...

0: Yeah, this is that's your volume. Okay. This is yeah, this is going to be balanced between just monitoring the mic and actually hearing what's coming out of your computer.
1: Oh, cool.
2: The year.

0: have another pair of headphones.
1: Okay.
0: Right now.
1: Can you hear it?
0: Yeah.

0: this computer is going to be plugged in here.
1: And it's going
0: into there.
2: Okay.
0: And into you. So let's check your levels in butt.
2: So it should work.
0: Switch to your stream.
1: I'm going to start it and see if the levels
0: Oh, you need to be on the internet.
1: Oh, yeah.

0: Testing, testing.
1: Hello, hello, hello.
0: Try that.
1: Hello, hello. Testing. This is good. It's one chip, it's one side, but it's a good level, I think. Maybe it's not. Slow.
0: Oh, me too.
2: Maybe you should move in a little bit so that that's like right over your head. Maybe not.
3: Hey, Kenji.
2: Yeah.
3: Is there a way to mix the channels?
2: What do you mean?
3: So instead of like this just going out in like the left channel. There's a mono button, but there's that.
2: Are you hearing all three right now?
1: I'm only hearing me right now.
2: There's this monitor A B thing.
0: Well, can you hear me?
4: Okay, can you send audio?
0: Here.
2: Yeah, want to make sure that you can hear the two mics and the.
1: Yeah. I don't hear you. Try again.
4: Okay.
0: Hello? Can you hear me?
1: I don't.
0: Do you hear the audio?
2: Oh, yeah, the pad's engaged on that mic, so. Yeah. Probably want to.
0: Can you hear me now?
1: Yes.
0: Okay,
1: yes.
0: And now let's do this one. Can you hear that?
1: That's this.
0: Yeah?
1: Actually, I can hear that, so I'm confused about what I'm hearing.
5: 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We are preparing for an evening of celebration

Can you hear it? All right, we're here setting up at 27 Cafe. We're moving slowly.

0: 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Starting at 8 o'clock, we're going to have an evening of activities in celebration of our slowdown tune-in pledge drive, which is in full swing. And Meredith is here, co-director of Wave Farm and WGXC.
1: Hello.
0: Hi.
1: Hi.
0: Have you been setting up in here all day?
1: No, just since 5-something. Yeah.
0: It's a very inviting, cozy space here.
1: It is.
0: I was thinking that the address was 27, but it's actually a different number, isn't it?
1: It's 18 West Bridge Street.
0: Well, 18 West Bridge Street. So if you're thinking of coming out and joining us this evening, which we hope you will, you want to come to 18 West Bridge Street. It's right next to the Stewart's.
1: It is.
0: Across from the Pirate Bar and a little around the corner.
1: It is.
0: Near the Juice Place.
1: Yes.
0: And I see there's some other good businesses that I'm not as familiar with because I don't live in Catskill.
1: Yeah, there's like a tea and bakery across the way, and then there's a dumpling place.
0: Oh.
1: On this side of the street, and there is a barber shop and like aesthetics.
0: What's aesthetics?
1: Like brows and lashes and stuff like that.
0: Okay.
1: And a like a martial arts studio?
0: I did see that. Yeah, they had a good sign in the window. Mm-hmm. So there's a lot of action now on West Bridge Street.
1: There is.
0: It's west, right? It's not east. Yeah, yeah.
1: Correct.
0: And Bridge Street Theater and Subversive Brewing.
1: Right.
0: All kinds of stuff going on.
1: Mm-hmm.
0: And it is also a lovely, if you haven't gone outside in the last couple hours, it is turning into a lovely evening. Very inviting. The kind of evening you want to stroll up and down West Bridge Street and take a look at the creek. And maybe get an ice cream and then come on into 27 Cafe. And it looks like they have some nice provisions here. Do you know what all they serve?
1: Well, there are 3 wines that are available. 1 drink ticket per ticket. There is also a soba cha if you do not imbibe in wine. There are cheeses that we had donated from Churchtown Dairy. There are a few different varieties. There are ginger rhubarb, fermented jam that is from Atina Foods that was donated to us. And yeah.
0: That sounds quite tasty, quite interesting, something I would want to sample. And I see they have some things for sale here, too, some teas and maybe other things you can brew, special coffees. And what happens in that back room there, that red back room?
1: That's a listening room.
0: Ah, is it that all the time?
1: Yes.
0: That's fantastic.
1: Yes.
0: So
1: so here we have 4 performers. We have Grayson in the Mirror, Jimmy Garver, Kenji Garland, and Danny Dirks. They're getting their levels test done, and they're all in the cafe room, but you can hear what is happening in the listening room as well. So the listening room is this really lovely room. It's red velvet and red carpet, and when I come to shows here, I like to sit on the floor. Or one time I laid out on the like red velvet banquettes and just closed my eyes. It was very lovely for one of the stretch metal slow room events.
0: That sounds like the perfect way to enjoy some slow listening.
1: Yeah. I mean, thus the slow room event series title that they do.
0: So since the theme of this drive is about slowing down and listening in, I'm wondering if you're probably really busy running around and making everything happen, so you don't have a lot of chance to do that. But have you noticed on the radio how people have been slowing down their broadcasts?
1: Yeah, I think Theo today, he did a special show and played the Gimme's Pizza slowed down version from the, Mary Kate and Ashley's sleepover movie.
0: Oh.
1: Yeah, that's a classic. Jimmy actually, I think, slowed down the 4 second. What's it called?
0: The sound mark?
1: Yes, the force. Yeah, Jimmy, what did you do? You slowed down the 4 second sound mark.
0: Oh, I want to hear that.
2: I took the 4 second sound mark and slowed it down to 28 minutes.
0: You slowed it? What did it sound like?
2: Weird. It was, I don't know. I mean, it was so many things.
0: Yeah, you must have discovered all kinds of new things in it.
2: Yeah. And then I said, you know, Radio for Open Ears, WGXC 90.7, mm-hmm. and stretched that to like 12 minutes.
0: Wow.
2: Played it twice.
0: Wow. Yeah. That is some slow listening.
2: That was the slow sound mark.
0: I like it. I love that. I've really developed an affection for that sound mark.
2: I know, right? It's so good.
0: You hear it a lot, and then it just sort of becomes something different, you know? Yeah, yeah, I bet you do. Are you busy? Do you want to sit here for a moment? Or are you busy doing stuff? Okay, no worries. But good to know. Yeah, we're just in setup mode. If you're just tuning in here at 27 Cafe on 18 West Bridge Street in Catskill, lovely Catskill, New York. And this is for the WGXC Slowdown Tune In Summer Pledge Drive, which has been going on. 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And you can make a one-time donation. 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You can choose monthly tiers if you want to do it like a subscription. I like to think of it that way. I do. I'm a volunteer programmer on the station. I have a show called There There that is now quarterly. But I'm also a supporter. And I make a monthly donation because I feel like it's like, you know, any of the other media subscriptions that I treasure and value. You know, whether it's a news publication or a, you know, broadcast radio station or a podcast or whatever it is, something that you know lean into, listen to regularly, and want to support and want to continue to exist. It's, you know, an easy thing to do, and it doesn't have to be a lot of money. So there's different tiers you can select. If you have a tier that you currently give at, you can also increase it. Or if you are not in the mind to do that right now, you can also just make a one-time donation of any amount. And we'll be extremely grateful. I'm looking at our annual totals right now for the year. And we are at $25,000 raised so far in 2026, reaching towards a $75,000 goal by the end of the year, which is definitely attainable. And so every donation you make during this drive will push that needle a little further along. As I'm sure you're aware, there's a lot of arts funding that has dried up in this current climate. WGXC and Rave Farm can't rely on all the sources of funding that it has had in the past. So it's even more important that we have support from our listeners who, you know, we do have many very dedicated, supportive listeners who've been with us for years and years. And we are very grateful to them. If you're listening now, you know who you are. Thank you. And, you know, it's always a joy to have events like this where we can interact with some of our listeners, where the different programmers who may not know each other can hang out in person, get to know each other. So it promises to be a good night. But again, if you would like to make a donation now, just go to wgxc.org/donate. And let's see what's happening. People are showing up. I'm going to let you listen to the room for a second. One of the pleasures of doing a pledge drive that involves slowing down and tuning in is it allows you not to rush through moments. So I'm just taking this opportunity on a Friday early evening to slow myself down. Let's take a breath even. I invite you to do it with me. Breathe in and breathe out. This is a chance as the day is slowly unfolding into the evening and nighttime. It's a chance to reflect, breathe a little deeper, relax a little more, and, enjoy what and see what the evening offers. You don't always have to know in advance what's going to happen, and that's one of the pleasures of slowing down and leaning in and listening in, and also one of the pleasures of being involved in WGXC. You never know what's going to happen on the radio here. There's surprises every day, every hour even, and that's something that we all who are involved with the station really value, and I hope you do too. I'm thinking we should put on some slow sounds. I'm just going to look for something fun to play while we're here getting set up. We're going to, at 8 o'clock, we have a few different DJ sets happening. I'm going to find out which one is first. Hey, Meredith, which is the first set? Awesome. So Kenji Garland and Jimmy Garver are going to do the first set starting at 8. You don't want to miss that. Run over. I'm contradicting myself. You can walk leisurely over to check out what they're going to be doing. They've got a bunch of tables set up. I think it's going to be some interesting stuff. We've got some very cool looking speakers in here that kind of look like hair salon dryers or flowers. So, yeah, that's fun. But, yeah, that'll be the first set of the evening. There's also going to be sets by Danny Dirks and Grayson in the Mirror. There are beverages. When you buy a ticket, you get a glass of wine included with your admission. There's some lovely-looking wines for sale here. There's some different cheeses and other treats. So it's a lovely space. There's sofas, places you can lean in a little bit. All right, I'm just looking to see what we might play. Something a little slow. This might be many interesting possibilities for some sounds. I think I'm going to try. This is some guitar by Alexander Turnquist, who performs quite a bit in the area. This is part of a live recording, so I don't remember exactly how intense it is, but we're going to find out. This was from a live performance at the First Presbyterian Church in Hudson. It's "For the Fires We Light Will Burn Forever." 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

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So I'm going to play a little bit from one of our artist sets that's about to start, a little more than 15 minutes, and that is, we have a couple of the artists from Music for Furniture here tonight. So that is, let's see, who have we got here? We've got Jimmy Garver and Kenji Garland are going to be doing the first set of the evening starting at 8. And I'm just going to play for you. That's live here at 27 Cafe in Catskill. Come on down, 18 West Bridge Street. And we're going to just play a little bit of one of their tracks from October 2025, October 20.

0: visitor here. It's very exciting. We're hanging out here at 27 Cafe in Catskill. This is WGXC, and this is our slowdown. I just forgot the name of the pledge drive. Slowdown.
1: I said it like five times. It's crazy.
2: I don't know if I can.
0: But anyway, tonight is live sound, slow music. Let's see if your mic's working. I have Lisa here.
2: Check it.
0: Let me turn you up a little bit.
2: Say it again.
3: Yeah, check it.
0: Hi.
3: Hi.
0: So Lisa's here. Thanks for stopping by.
3: It is my pleasure.
0: Yay.
3: The pleasure is all mine, as
0: excellent.
3: They say. For this live sounds slow music benefit for WGXC. I'm so excited to be here, and you should be here too. 27
0: yeah.
3: Cafe and Catskill, New York.
0: Do it. Come over.
3: And, I mean, people are hanging out. People are making friends. There are games being played. Somebody just gave me something that I...
0: Oh, nice.
2: But I can't do anything.
0: Just got something. Beverage.
3: A beverage.
0: Excellent.
3: Yes.
0: Hi, we have two people here.
3: Oh,
0: this
3: yeah.
0: is Nick.
4: Hello, I'm Nick from WGXC. It's weird without headphones.
0: Right?
3: It's
0: it makes
3: okay,
0: you feel more naked, doesn't it?
3: Yeah.
0: More vulnerable. I feel like that's kind of what slowing down is all about on the radio.
3: It's
0: in
3: like
0: some
3: taking
0: ways,
3: your
0: you
3: headphones
0: can relax
3: off
0: more.
3: Yeah, just take your headphones off.
0: But also,
3: off.
0: It makes you more vulnerable sometimes.
3: Yeah.
0: If you slow things down, you don't just like power through. You know?
3: You can take your clothes off too.
0: You can.
3: Just, you know.
0: It's summertime.
3: In slow music, I mean, just like put on some groovy, groovy
0: it
3: sounds.
0: Feels like that kind of vibe.
4: Yeah, right. You know,
3: just
4: slow.
3: Do it. Nick is taking
0: you know,
3: us.
0: There's the red lounge in the back, the listening room.
3: Nick is taking his clothes off right now as we speak.
4: Starting with my shoes, like Mr. Rogers.
3: Yeah. Yes.
0: Yeah, I think it's starting slowly.
3: Slowly.
0: So you guys have a show on WGXC. What is your show?
3: We do. So we are on the first Mondays of every month at the ripe hour of 10 p.m. We're on 10 to midnight, and our show is called Radiant Point.
4: And the next one is the 3rd, August 3rd,
3: August
4: I think.
3: August 3rd.
4: Yeah.
3: Next
4: and we'll have a little
3: Thursday.
4: Something
3: next Monday.
4: Different that show.
3: We are
4: an interview I pre-recorded.
3: Oh, you did? You
4: yes,
3: did that?
4: Yes, I did it.
3: See, we're so prepared all the time.
4: Hopefully I saved it
3: That
4: somewhere.
3: Was a little ad-libbing right there.
4: Yes, tune in for more of that on our show. It's terrible. Thanks, Alana.
0: Sure, you guys have a great show. They play very eclectic. I mean, it's such a dumb word to use on this
3: yeah,
0: station because everything is eclectic.
3: But you never know what's going to happen. Like, but one year we played just, well, it was like a Christmas episode, and we just played like an entire hour of little drummer boy.
0: Oh, wow.
3: So you
0: like
3: never know what's going to happen.
0: Different versions of it?
3: Yeah.
0: Yeah.
3: Yeah, so we did it. Yeah.
0: Did you do a slowdown one?
3: We did.
4: Yeah, we might, yeah, I think there was some sort of like
3: it was like
4: ambient,
3: 20 minutes long.
4: Right, like the John Solomon one. But we found a Ringo. That was not very good. But it's Ringo. So.
3: Ringo gets a pass.
4: But it's really like the worst Christmas.
3: He gets
4: song.
3: A pass.
4: But anyway.
3: Yeah. And then one year we did like a whole like teleplay. Well, not a teleplay because it was on the radio, but a radio play, if you
4: what?
3: Will. We did a Christmas-themed radio play.
4: We did. We did it at the Catskill
3: we
4: Studio.
3: We had lots of guests.
4: We did it at the Catskill Studio.
3: We did. We did a whole hour earlier to
4: we
3: accommodate
4: did.
3: Some
4: That's
3: guests
4: right.
3: who
4: right.
3: just didn't
4: good
3: want
4: memory.
3: To start at 10 p.m.
4: I don't remember this at all.
0: If you do that again, can I be in your radio play?
3: Yes.
4: Yes.
3: In fact, we're going to start writing it now. So
4: we should. We should. Yeah. I think we planned it about 3 hours in advance last time.
3: Yeah, we did. Well,
4: so like, can you guys cut? No, we did it like
3: we,
4: about a month
3: We had
4: ago.
3: A whole thing. You know, we knew what we were going to do.
4: But I feel like you and Jeff good. Were probably invited.
3: It does sound good. So while we're sitting here, Meredith is taking some snaps around
0: yeah.
3: the studio.
4: Snaps.
0: She's got his like snazzy.
3: She does. No.
4: Yes. So, ask me about my show.
3: Ask me about my show. Yeah. Yeah. I do. He has. Yeah, we have one.
4: I do.
3: You know what that sound is?
4: I'm just answering Meredith on the radio.
3: That sound
4: yes, I
3: is
4: do.
3: All the money that people are donating right now to this radio station.
0: Thank you so much. Yeah, friend Matthew. I'm just going to keep talking about Matthew. He's a very lovely person and a sound engineer and musician, among many other things. And he just donated on the website. And I could see it because on our website donation page, you can see who donated.
3: It's like a guilt trip for people
0: who
3: donated.
0: Yeah.
3: I love that you can go in and stalk people and see how much they donate.
0: Yeah.
3: And if it's somebody you didn't like, you can actually out-donate them.
0: I wonder, there might be an option to be anonymous, or I think there is probably.
3: Oh.
0: But I don't know.
3: That's not fun.
0: But yeah, it's more fun to be able to see the names and be like, hey.
3: Gary Siegel.
0: Yeah,
3: very
0: and
3: nice
0: like,
3: donation. Thank you, Gary.
0: A few days ago, Frank Bubba Henson. I don't know who that is, but hey, thank you, Frank. Made a donation.
3: Marlene Edelstein.
0: That's
3: true.
0: Right. Yeah. That's true.
3: Yeah, that's right.
0: Yeah, I don't see your name on
3: anyone
0: the list, buddy.
3: Anyone who can hear me right now, if
0: I
3: you
0: see
3: know
0: you.
3: Who I am,
0: I
3: and you're
0: you
3: not on this list,
0: station.
3: I want you to unfriend me right now.
0: Wow.
3: Or you can just keep me as a friend and donate to wgfc.org/donate.
0: That sounds so much more pleasant.
3: And then we can stay friends. Because you know how much this radio station means to me. It's so important to me. It keeps me alive every day. And if you don't donate, then what's my life worth? Oh, no. Right?
0: Well, you know, we don't even want you to have to think about that possibility.
3: No.
0: So let's, you know, let's keep it afloat. Keep those dollars coming in.
3: And if you're in the town of Catskill, be sure to swing by Cafe 27 this evening as we are hosting a wonderful and fun what would you call this? Donation event?
0: It's a pledge drive event.
3: Pledge drive event.
0: It's an in-person. Part of the slow down, tune in theme is, you know, taking time to connect with each other in person.
3: I love it.
0: Not just be scrolling on some, you know, social media with all these little short videos and TikToks coming at you, but like actually taking time to connect with people and enjoy being in the same space. That is part of radio and enjoying radio. Remember how people used to sit around in the olden days and they would gather around the one radio?
3: But they don't do that anymore?
0: Gather together and listen. And like
3: they do that every first Monday of the month from 10 to midnight.
0: Yeah, it's true. Across the nation, really. Yeah.
3: They're gathered around their Wurlitzer radio.
4: To lodge their complaints about how, what are we listening to?
3: We've disabled the phone line, so you can't do that.
4: That's right. That's right.
3: And is there a suggested donation for tonight's pledge drive event?
0: Well, for to be here in person, $25 is the suggested donation.
3: That is a bargain.
0: And you get with that, you get a drink. You get a drink with that. And then there's other amounts, like if you're not able to attend, there's different tiers if you go to the website where you can make a donation anyway if you want to support what we're doing today. And yeah, there's a couple different tiers, but 25 is kind of the main general tier to support this event, this fundraising event today. And yeah, people are showing up.
3: That's
0: people
3: cool.
0: are coming in.
3: People are taking their clothes off.
0: Things are, well,
3: cats and
0: see
3: dogs.
0: A whole shoe off.
3: There's
0: yet,
3: a well, there's a room in the back. I've heard some things.
0: The groovy there, red.
3: No, that's the poker room.
0: Listening room. The poop?
3: Poker room.
0: Oh, poker room. I'm sorry. I almost said a word that I don't think that qualifies as, you know, outside of safe.
3: Oh, you can say poop.
0: Yeah.
3: Yeah.
0: I think that's yeah. not.
3: It's fine. It's a.
0: Yeah. There's like a poop deck on a boat.
3: There's a poop deck.
0: Just like that, you know,
3: you
0: an ass is a donkey. You can. There's
3: that's
0: certain
3: true,
0: things
3: yeah.
0: you can say.
3: Yeah. I see a lot of donkeys in the back room.
0: Yeah,
3: there's a lot going on here, folks.
0: So do you, here's a music question. Do either of you, does anything come to mind, because you're both musicians and listen to a lot
3: Speak
0: of music
3: for yourself.
0: Some really slow music that you like to, I know you both, you like to play, Nick, some loud, fast music. But do you, and you probably do too, Lisa, but do you ever like to listen to some really slow, is there anything like you have at home that is your favorite thing to turn on when you want something really long and slow?
4: What do we have at home that's long and slow? I mean, we're fairly into like a lot of like, for lack of a better term, ambient music. which is about as long and slow as you can get.
3: Well, it's all about the alpha waves.
4: Right, like Lisa's very tuned in.
3: There are days when I need to focus on my work, and we'll leave it at that.
4: Yeah.
3: And we need to have alpha waves in order for that to happen.
4: Right. So,
1: can you tell me more about what alpha waves are?
3: I'm just gonna just talk about alpha waves right now.
4: Do it.
3: So, alpha waves are a certain sound wave that travels at a specific frequency that triggers some calming effects of the brain, euphoria, if you will. Some call it serotonin levels or something
4: but
3: like that.
4: But you don't feel euphoric, do you?
3: It's supposedly
4: like
3: enhances
4: slow release.
3: Concentration and focus.
4: Right, right.
3: So
4: right.
3: If you want to really focus on that prompt you're writing for ChatGPT.
4: God forbid.
3: Turn on some alpha waves music. Well, a lot of like sleep or meditative, like
4: right,
3: you know
4: right.
3: that sort of stuff, is all it's all alpha waves. That helps you sleep. You know, helps you focus, keeps you calm. You know, that's all I have to say about that. How about you, Alana? What's your idea about alpha?
5: Well, this is the first time I'm really learning about alpha waves. I've certainly heard the words before, but they didn't mean anything to me particularly. So that's interesting to know. I do like to listen to, especially at home, long, slow, instrumental stuff.
4: Yeah.
5: A friend of ours was posting on the internet about who listens to like instrumental music, I think because he's working on an instrumental album that he's going to release, and he wanted to know who's going to buy it. And I actually do like to listen to that. Also, when
4: yes.
5: I'm working, sometimes at my store, I like to play that.
4: Oh, sure.
5: But it just depends on what I'm doing, I guess. Like, if I'm cooking, yeah, it really depends on the mood, you know?
4: Right.
5: It's, oh, look, we found a definition here. So they are neural oscillations in the frequency range of 8 to 12 hertz. Okay. I don't even know what this all means, but likely originating from the synchronous and coherent neocortical neuronal electrical activity, possibly involving thalamic pacemaker cells. Wow.
4: Wow.
5: Okay. But they're brain waves. That's interesting. So there's something that exists in your brain. They were the earliest brain waves rhythm recorded in humans. Wow.
3: So they're not sound waves. So basically, just don't ever listen to me because I...
4: But do the sound waves trigger your brain alpha waves?
3: I think what the sound waves are trying to do are they're trying to sync up with the, with the alpha
4: up.
3: Waves. They're broadcast at 8 to 12 hertz to sync up with the brain activity in your brain. So, you know.
4: Right.
3: Yeah, so it's basically the brain in idle state. So they're trying to force your brain to be in some kind of idle state.
4: That tracks. That makes more sense than concentration, I think.
3: Really? I don't know what
5: yeah.
3: they're talking about.
5: It reverberates in some way. That's cool.
4: But I think there's something to be said for, like, hearing that as you're doing something else that you can kind of flow in and out of. And then if you want to stop what you're doing, you can just sink into it. And then come out of it. You don't have to necessarily be locked into anything.
5: This is getting really deep.
4: That's right. Long and slow.
5: It's going down.
3: WGXE.org/donate.
4: Queen of the
5: Lock
4: segue.
5: In, baby.
3: We're looking for $25 donations tonight on our website, or you could come to Cafe 27 in Catskill.